Country Nights Live, it's Bev Rainey. Welcome to the show. Tell you what, we had Drew Baldridge on with us on Friday. If you missed any of that, we're going to revisit some of the conversation tonight. More of that in two songs. Here's Chase Matthew and Holding It Down.

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1: in
0: the house with us.
1: Thanks for having me.
0: It's always good to see you, man.
1: Good to see you. I've
0: known you for quite a while, man. You are now getting on your first major record label.
1: Yes.
0: But I've been supporting you since day one.
1: You have been. Probably 10 years ago.
0: Yeah, I know.
1: It was just crazy to think about.
0: Given up our age and how long we've been doing this, for
1: yes.
0: sure. So the album, Farm, Faith, Family. You've said that those are the three pillars right there.
1: Yeah, the kind of like my three missions. You know, I grew up on a farm. I love farmers. My brother still farms. It's been in our blood for 100 years. And so it's something I moved from a farm to Nashville. And so I love that lifestyle. And faith is, grew up singing in church, always been a part of my life, always been very vocal about that. And family, I have a 4-month-old and a 3-year-old. So we are in the family part of my life right now. And so I wanted people to know more of me than just the She Somebody's Daughter. Mm-hmm. You know, I wanted people to get to know my soul and my heart and what I stand for and who I am. And this, the way this record came together, it's everything I dreamed of. It's, if you had three CDs, it would be broken down into three. If you actually, if you get the vinyl, it comes in three discs. It's
0: really?
1: Farm, Faith, Family. Yeah, so
0: that's
1: it's
0: perfect.
1: The first third of this album is all farm songs. The middle is all faith, and the end is all family. And so it's very thought out, very written for a purpose. And when you listen down, you'll even get like, oh, those are the farm. This is faith now, and enters into family.
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He's a ranch hand in a pinch, man. 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Cause she's a gold digger with a quick trigger. A cast iron skillet swinging lid flipper. 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

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Now he's a buckskin, 15 hands, five-time team road champion.

talked to Drew Baldridge on Friday about all kinds of new music he's got heading our way. Farm, faith, family. Hear what he had to say coming up in two songs. Here's Love and Life again. It's Ella Langley.

0: He's family-focused, faith-driven, and written songs that hit home for a lot of folks. Joining us is Drew Baldridge.
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2: Yeah.
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1: Hi, my name is Joseph, and I would like to give a shout-out.
0: Yeah.
1: I'd like to give a shout-out to you also doing this at night, even though it's nighttime, and all the work you put into it.
0: Oh, thank you so much. I appreciate that. Do you have a song request tonight?
1: Can you play God's Country by Chopper?

Farm Faith and Family. Three things that Drew Baldridge talked to us about on Friday's show. Find out what he had to say about the farm stuff coming up in two songs. Here's Carrie Underwood with Jesus Take the Wheel.

0: He's got a sound that blends heart, humor, and hometown roots. We're hanging with Drew Baldridge.
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2: I love that you're doing the three separate different albums, because then somebody can just put it on the wall and it represents, right?
3: Yeah, it represents. And I think when people listen down, it kind of takes them on a egg hunt a little bit. Like, oh, I see what he did there, you know? And I love concept albums like that. But also, it really allowed me as a creator to know what I needed for this project. And, oh, we need another farm song. Let me go in and have fun. And I think, honestly, that was the hardest to write. Funny enough, was just the farm lifestyle.
2: Okay, I was going to ask you, which of the three is the hardest to write about?
3: Yeah, well, I could sit down and write farm songs all day, but to make them cool and to make them not cliche and to make them, like, it's funny enough, I haven't heard a farm song hit in years. I mean, outside of, like, Amarillo Sky. You know, you sit back and you think about it. Farmer's Daughter, you know, like, I freaking loved those songs because I was riding a tractor and listened to them. You know, Amarillo Sky, I was taking another round, you know. And so we have a song on here called Diesel and Dirt. We have another one on here called Farmland. And those are songs that really stand out to me because they're not getting made anymore. You know, so it is. When I sit down and talk to other artists or songwriters about making this, they're like, can we write a farm song together? I was like, freaking right, we can.
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Drew Baldridge hung out with us on the show on Friday, and we chatted a little bit about his grandfather. 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Here's Jason Aldean's Anytime Soon. I'm Bev Rainey. 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

0: Such a talented singer, sharp songwriter, and a guy who brings positivity everywhere he goes. Drew Baldridge is here.
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2: I feel like a lot of this has to do with your grandfather. I see, like, that string throughout everything. Talk to me about him and what he means to you.
3: Yeah, I mean, he was like my hero growing up. You know, the coolest guy and, you know, just always had his overalls on. But I learned a lot of hard work from him. I mean, farm and music for me really go hand in hand in a funny way that people probably don't get. But for me, it was always like, we didn't have the best tractors. We were kind of poor farmers. You know, we had old white, an old wheat, our combine. You probably don't know what this was, an old gleaner. People out there that know what farming is, they're like, dadgum, he was using a gleaner. That is old school. And so we broke down every year. We always had breakdowns. We never yielded the most. We didn't know what it was going to turn into. Every year was a struggle. And for me, for 13 years in music, I farmed. I broke down. I put songs in the ground and didn't know what they were going to, you know, the fruit of that was going to come. What was the yield? Sometimes it was good. Sometimes it was bad. Sometimes on the side of the road, my Sprinter van was broke down and didn't know how, but I just kept going.
2: I feel like you just wrote a whole nother song if that one's not already in the album.
3: Yeah, I guess so. But it was like, you just keep going. You keep working hard because you love it. Like, there's no other life you can live.
2: Yeah.
3: If you're growing up on a farm, that ground's never going to get sold. That's it. Yeah. For me, I love music. That's it. This is it for me.
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2: One of my favorite songs is A Man Don't.
3: Yes.
2: I think all the ladies out there, when they hear it, are going to raise their hand and go, yeah. And look at all the guys around and go, that's what a man is. Talk to me about that.
3: Yeah. So I found out that somebody that me and my wife were close to was unfaithful in their marriage. And me and my wife was talking about it one night. And she just said, Drew, you know, that's what boys do in high school. She goes, a man don't do that. And that just like floored me. And I wrote it down on my phone, a man don't. Because they're just kind of like farm, faith, family. It just sounds off the tongue, like kind of crispy. The words do, but also the meaning of it. And the next week, I sat down with some real good humans, real good dads, people that I looked up to as fathers, Josh Jenkins and Cameron James. Cameron actually wrote She's Somebody's Daughter with me. And I told him about that idea of like, hey, this is what I want to write. And they were all in. And I think there's a lot of things in our world that says what makes a man of like, oh, he can drink the most whiskey, he's the best drinker in the town, or he shot the biggest buck this week, you know, that's a man quality, or he's the strongest guy we got, and he can punch through that wall right there. And it's like, man, those ain't the best qualities of a man. You know, like being a great leader in your house, knowing when to stand up for your wife, knowing when to be a great dad, a great role model for your kids. And you know, I wrote this song as a message for me, a message for all guys. I listen to it and need it in my life every day, you know, how to be a great man. And so I hope when people hear this song, like females, you say, like, this is a great message for them. Find you a man in your life. But also for a guy, if they hear it, I hope they don't be like, oh, that song feels as judgment. I hope they hear it as, man, I could do better.
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844-444-6274. If you've got a song, a shout out, just want to say hi tonight, you can always find me. 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
2: Faith in God, faith in yourself. I know it took both with all of the backyard shows that you've done over the years. And I mean, you've done shows for me, for great causes to help out children. Between those two things, which do you think you struggled with the most throughout the years?
3: Oh, faith in myself.
2: Really?
3: For sure. There was a lot of times all I had was faith in God that this was going to work. But I didn't believe in me sometimes. You know, I honestly, there was moments where I wanted to give up and be done with this. And I think there was one time after my fourth failed single at country radio, I was sitting on a couch and I was just talking to God out loud. And I said, I'm so freaking done. I'm burnt. God, you're going to have to do something right now in order for me to stay in this music world. Like, if you want me here, I will stay. But if not, I'm done. I can't do this anymore. My soul's crushed. I've had too many failures. Lost every record. I've lost everything. I'll never forget. I got a text message from a radio guy in St. Louis, Dusty. And he texted me out of the blue and it said, man, you're doing so great. Don't give up. I'm so proud of everything that you've done. It was like God talking through him. And it was like 10 seconds after I said that out loud. And I was like, okay, well, this is what I'm going to do. And that was probably 4 years before Daughter even went number one. Right. I was just like, I'm just going to stay here. This is what you want. I'm going to stay the course.
2: We were all rooting for you when you released that. Everybody just started playing on the radio. We were like, get it,
3: well,
2: get it.
3: You,
2: we
3: Brad.
2: Were so excited.
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Drew Baldridge had a little to say about gratitude when he was on the show with me on Friday. Find out what he had to say in 6 minutes. Thanks so much for this request. It's Morgan Wallen and I Got Better on Country Nights Live.

0: He's a Nashville favorite known for his upbeat energy and down-to-earth charm. Drew Baldridge is hanging with us.
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0: You've made so many amazing fans of everybody in radio over the years, just being a good human being and not giving up and putting out some darn good music. So thank you for that.
2: Well, thank you. And thank you for giving me a platform. Like, even to be on radio all day long, everybody's like, you got to be so tired because we've been promoting our album and we've been here since 8 a.m. This is like hour 6 or 7 of being in a studio talking Farm Faith Family. And they're like, you got to be tired. I was like, I freaking love it. Like, I am so glad to be here and to have a spot on your radio station in a moment. Like, I didn't have this 3 years ago. I was an independent artist playing people's backyards. You know, never thought that I would have this opportunity. So thank you for giving me an opportunity, a voice, a place where my songs can live and hopefully be heard by new people and people are discovering our music. And it's just a true blessing for me.
0: And if you don't already know Drew Baldridge, Farm Faith Family, go get it. I'm telling you, I've been a friend of his for years and loving the music. I know you're going to quickly become both.
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20: 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Audubon is a place where birds matter, where habitats are protected, where communities are engaged, and where change takes flight. 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Progress begins with birds. It all begins with birds. Audubon.

0: And where are you from? What would you like to hear tonight?
1: Trey from Utah, and I would like to request Good News by Shaboozey.
0: Will do.

Morgan's going to be hanging out with us right here on Country Nights Live coming up on October 9th. Make sure that you tune in, find out a lot more about him. He's such a great guy. Here's Kid Myself.

0: Charles Wesley Godwin and Luke Holmes collabing together on that one. It's Better That Way. This is Country Nights Live. I'm Bev Rainey. We got Justin Moore coming up next by request. You know, he knows he's blessed with success.
1: When I moved here when I was 18, I never had thoughts of 20 top 10 records, playing the Opry as many times as we have. I just wanted to have one hit, so I could go back home and brag. And, you know, we've been fortunate to have a lot more than that. I don't know. Like, I feel so blessed to be in the position I am, to be able to do this for almost two decades for a living. I feel incredibly blessed to be able to say that I could do that. And I don't know why we've been fortunate to do it, but I'm super thankful for it.
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0: Country Nights Live with brand new music from Cole Swindell. We've got that for you next. It's called Girl Dad. And, you know, he's got some pretty cool major influences.
1: Randy Travis was my first concert my grandparents took me to. But honestly, when I fell in love with country music and just music in general, it was the 90s. I mean, that's when I was growing up. So 90s country. Reba was one of the few artists that came to my little small town every year, and she had everybody from Brooks and Dunn to Alan Jackson, you know, people from my home state. I think there's so many artists and songwriters from the state of Georgia over the past 10 or so years. I mean, and they're still coming. It's crazy. People are like, what's in the water, you know? But I think people like Jason Aldean, when I was in college playing cover songs, I just remember being like, man, this guy's from Macon, right down the road, like an hour and a half from this bar I'm playing in right now. For me, you know, all the Georgia artists that came before me certainly influenced me and probably a big part of why I'm here.
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So are all the rumors true? I can't say I can verify one way or another. The rumors, though, Ella Langley and Tucker Wetmore dating. Who knows, y'all? It's all online. Here's Brunette.

have all your favorite country artists here on the show with us. You hear it on the radio. 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It's John Party Now with Boots Off on Country Nights Live.

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1: 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I signed with Big Machine Records. 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

Country Nights Live, it's Bev Rainey. I'll see y'all again tomorrow at 7 o'clock. 7 days a week, I got you. Here's Lauren Elena. Chase Matthew with All My Exes.

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Good morning, good evening, whatever time of day it is for you. Always happy that you are here. My name is Justin. This is The Overnight Ride. If you're familiar with Ella Langley, she has a song called Butterfly Season. Right now I'm singing Allergy Season here in Nashville. So I apologize in advance. Zach John King, get to drinking on The Overnight Ride.

0: I may never get on the list. I was just making an innocent joke. My name's Justin. It's the Overnight Ride. Being a Philadelphia sports fan, I am used to saying, well, there's always next year. Honestly, I could get it tattooed on my chest. And everybody would be like, yep, that makes sense. A couple days ago here in Nashville, there's a magazine, Nashville Lifestyles, and they had the 25 most beautiful people in Nashville. Yours truly didn't make the list. Didn't know there was a list, but I saw there was a party, and I was like, well, at least invite me to the party so I can enjoy the free food and the free booze. Didn't happen. So I took the magazine cover because I found it online. I put it on my Instagram story, and I said, well, there's always next year, as a joke. I guess someone from the magazine saw it, is not too happy, and now I'll never make the list. Oh, no. What will I do?
1: Overnight Ride. You're on the Overnight Ride. 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

Big shout out to Luke Combs, man. Putting his health number one priority right now. Little hunting documentary dropped on YouTube where he got his first elk, but also revealed 30 pounds down, getting ready for another massive tour in just a couple months. Beer Never Broke My Heart on the Overnight Ride.

Corey Kent's empty words on the overnight ride. He says his concerts are free therapy. He guesses. People screaming that song seems to help him through their day. Here's Morgan Wallen and Been By Now.

Our Tucker Wetmore social media comment of the night comes from Carson, who commented on his latest post. Of course, the rumors of him and Ella Langley dating. Carson says, my lawyer will be contacting you. It's Tuck Brunette on the overnight ride. Oh, no.

We know how Riley Green was on Marshalls to rave reviews, playing a good guy on the show. Luke Grimes says that Chris Stapleton will be the perfect villain on the show. We'll love to see that. He's very imposing. Here's Riley. Think as you drunk on the overnight ride.

0: second and third shifters, we are here for you. More of the Overnight Ride is next.
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Justin Off Air on Instagram, where you can always find me, 615-737-1033. It's Blake Shelton, and let him in anyway.

day, Potts Farm was a place to go. Load a truck up, hit the dirt road. Jumped the barbed wire, spread the word. Light the bonfire and call the girls. King and the Can and the Marlboro Man. Jack and Jim were a few good men. Where you learn how to kiss and cuss and fight too. Better watch out for the boys in blue. And all this small town, he said, she said. Ain't it funny how rumors spread? Like I know something y'all don't know. Man, that talk is getting old. You better mind your business, man. Watch your mouth. Before I have to knock that loud mouth out. I'm tired of talking, man. Y'all ain't listening to more dirt.

0: John Morgan stopped by the show last week to talk about his song Kid Myself and if it was intimidating to write it with Tyler Hubbard.
1: Oh, it was, yeah. And I had never met him either, so it was kind of like a double whammy. But he's such a cool guy and an even better writer, man. I was very impressed at how seriously he took the writing side of it because he could easily not. You know, he's got people sending him hit songs all the time, I'm sure. But the fact that he likes doing it himself was really admirable.
0: Writing with Tyler Hubbard, Florida Georgia Line's back together. Like, are you writing for them? I'm trying to get it out of you.
1: I'm trying. I know that much. I've been trying like hell, but I think I know I have another write coming up at T-Hub, so I'm hoping that maybe they'll say, hey, we're looking for something for the new record.
2: Yes.
1: I'm like, well, it's funny you say that, you know?
2: Let me go dig in the drawer once again and get something out of there.
1: Digging the drawers.

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0: I'm scared and I will never encounter this certain thing. My name's Justin. This is the Overnight Ride. I would say we're equally as scared of each other. So down in Mexico, they're National Guard. They've got dogs. A lot of law enforcement has dogs. They have recruited a certain type of dog, a 13-month-old, 15-pound, 8-inch-tall Chihuahua named Commando. He does have goggles. He does have tactical gear. He does have a helmet. He does have a small camera. Now, he's being trained for search and rescue. But I think I'm scared of small dogs. I think that's what it comes to. Like, I feel more comfortable around big dogs. So if I saw Commando and law enforcement gear, I would be scared. But on the other side, small dogs are scared of me. I have to lay on the floor. When I first met Boots, Megan Maroney's dog, she was very suspect to me, as I would be as a dog. So I laid on the floor of the studio to make sure she would get comfortable with me. And she eventually did. So this is, it sounds weird on the outside, but a lot of people are scared of small dogs. So shout out to Mexico.
1: Be right back.
2: Third shifters and those that avoid the sun. Thank you for being part of our family. The Overnight Ride will be right back.
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Hudson Westbrook revealing the 16 tracks to his sophomore album, which will be out on November 6th, called Made You Look. All 16, he co-wrote. No shock there. The guy's a machine. It's Painted You Pretty on the Overnight Ride.

What does McCoy Moore have in the back of his truck? Lately, he says it's corn and golf clubs. Don't know how they correlate, but that's what's in the truck bed. New now from McCoy. Forget we ever met on the overnight ride.

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1: 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We'll be right back.
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from the mind of Parker McCollum. Always posts us on Instagram. Gives us something to ponder. Now, I'm not going to say the specific occupation, but I'll say the overall thing he said. If you're mean at your job, they need you at TSA. It's killing me on the overnight ride.

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It is hard to find Tucker Wetmore's social media comments of the night now. Usually I can go on his Instagram page. It's a treasure trove of stuff. But every comment's about Ella Langley. That's it. Because of the rumors that they're dating. We'll let it calm down. And we'll go back in a couple weeks and see how crazy people get again. It's Tuck in 3, 2, 1.

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0: Before I talk about this, I just want to say that I formerly am a doodle owner. My name's Justin. It's the Overnight Ride. Current family dog, white golden retriever, English cream retriever. Former family dog, Meadow, was a golden doodle. I do love a doodle. A couple days ago, there was Doodle Palooza. How many doodles showed up to Cowabunga Canyon, Vegas, the water park in Nevada? 296 of them. So if you don't know what a doodle is, it's a mix of a dog with a poodle. They get curly hair, they don't shed, and they're crazy. Now, I say all this because I used to own one. I'm not insulting the doodle owners out there. It is a Guinness World Record at Doodle Palooza. If you know a doodle or you own a doodle, they have human eyes, right? Like, if you're sitting by one right now or you're on your way home to one, like, stare at them in the eyes. Not only are they cute and curly, but the eyes are very human.
1: 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We'll be right back.

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spoiler, we are loaded up on new music this hour. Just letting you know, including this one. Jackson Dean, Blacktop Blues on the Overnight Ride.

you listen to the show, you know Shia and the Pony Girl stops by every once in a while, gives us her views on life. One of the views she gave me is how much she loves this song. So we're going to play it. Mac Geiger, String By on the Overnight Ride.

They even come with beds. Jason Aldean, his wife Brittany, doing some arts and crafts, building some squirrel homes for the squirrels on their property. Even lined it so the squirrels could have like a little bed situation. Here's Jason at Anytime Soon.

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What does that mean? Smelly boots. 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You want to get funky. It's John Party, boots off on the overnight ride.

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Last Thursday, the final round of voting for the upcoming CMA Awards opened. There's a chance that this year's host could be the first woman to win Entertainer of the Year 3 times. That woman is Lainey Wilson, and it's Phone Keys Wallet.

0: was done for.
1: Justin Off Air on Instagram. 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It's Cole Swindell and Girl Dad.

I can confidently say I have never had the Waffle House chili, but Gavin Adcock was here on Friday, and he told me that the Waffle House chili is the best thing on the menu. Maybe I'll go this week and then block off a couple days because I don't know how I'm going to react to it. My name's Justin and Zach John King, and get to drinking.

0: I know gas is high. I know diesel's high. People are like, I don't know if I can get to work. My name's Justin. This is the Overnight Ride. That might shut a good amount of people down. But you know what, Will? The apparent Diet Coke shortage? This is what the New York Post is saying. Amazon Fresh and other retailers, people are going through the stores. And they are unable to order a can of Diet Coke. And we all know the best Diet Coke comes from the can. We're out of Diet Coke here at the radio station. I'm surprised that myself, the sports station, the talk station, the other country station in the building, haven't gone on strike yet.
1: 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The Overnight Ride will be right back.
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A lot of people calling for a Russell Dickerson cover album of all Brooks and Dunn songs. Posted a cover on social media the other day. Reaction crazy. Last time we did that, it was a Fetty Wap impression. And now Fetty Wap, the rapper, is on one of his songs.

Had a ton of guests over the past couple days here on the Overnight Ride. My name's Justin. Joe Nichols, dropping by soon. Talk about this one. It's C'est La Vie on the Overnight Ride.

0: John Morgan, kid myself on the overnight ride, dropped by the show last week and asked him about his relationship with Jason Aldean. You wrote a song for him, and then you took the song back. It's called Cry Baby. Is there just a level of trust between you guys? Like, are you just bros now?
1: Well, yeah, it feels that way. And the funny thing is he told me that early on, like, hey, man, you know, if you ever feel like really strongly about a song, let me know ahead of time, you know? And again, I haven't, like, I have felt strongly about a few other ones, but, like, not like that one where I was, you know, wanted it enough to text him and ask for it back. So I feel like we've definitely built a lot of trust over the last 5-6 years of me being with him and with the company. And I've just tried to prove my loyalty to them too and continue to grind on the writing side. Regardless of how busy we're on the road, I'm still writing when I get home and, you know, making sure that I'm doing my job there for him. So it's a lot of fun, man. There's no guy that's easier to work for. I know that.
2: 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The Overnight Ride will be right back.
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Not only did Luke Bryan fall in love with Chris Stapleton the other night as they sang together here in Nashville, said he stared into his eyes and fell in love. But he also said that Chris Stapleton watches your lips as you sing. Maybe that's so they stay on key together?

Stella Lefty, Vincent Mason, Something to Lose on the Overnight Ride. My name's Justin, always on Instagram, Justin Off Air, 615-737-1033. It's Luke Combs and Rethink Some Things.

First full week of October. My name's Justin. This is the Overnight Ride, which means Halloween is well on its way. Time to go to the basement and open that bin to see if the moths or insects ate your costumes. And also wash the one you use every year, because I know you didn't wash it since last year.

0: this thing is going pretty viral, so we have to talk about it. My name's Justin. It's the Overnight Ride. It happened last week. Two brothers got an argument in Florida. One of the brothers threw a bowl of soup at the other one, and the one who got hit by the soup then went to his house, grabbed a gun, and shot up the other guy's house. Now, reading through all the articles that have been populating online, cannot find out what kind of soup was thrown. So now I bring you my top three soups I would like to get hit by. If I was in this situation, the ones I would like to get hit by, number three, chicken noodle. So I feel like that dissipates really well. Won't burn you as terribly. Number two, tomato soup. Solely because tomato soup is a classic. But if I had to get in the face, with a hot soup, the number one soup I would like to get hit in the face with is French onion soup. Because I've never had a bad French onion soup. The deliciousness would curb the third degree burns.
1: 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You're on the Overnight Ride. Participate in the show anytime at 615-737-1033.
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Tucker Wetmore, Who Told You That, on the Overnight Ride. My name's Justin. You can always find me on Instagram, Justin Off Air. 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
1: 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Guess how much money Choosing Texas has made? $13.9 million. Insane. And that will grow. It's Ella Langley, loving life again. She will have to choose in Texas on the overnight ride. Say-

0: Well, if you're going to Vegas anytime soon, Luke Combs' new Category 10 bar is opening on the 15th, which will feature the hat wall. Now, they have this in Nashville, here. People sent their hats in, fans. They put hats on the wall. Now, you missed out on Vegas, but I still think you can send hats to the Orlando location and be forever memorialized inside Luke's bar.
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16: He's a ranch hand in a pinch, man. Hotter than the red on the cattle brand. Cause she's a gold digger with a quick trigger. 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

0: my horseback.
1: A couple weeks ago, Zach Top gave us new music, and he's alluded to a new album in the spring. Someone, a little birdie told me, could be sooner than that. It's South of Sanity on the Overnight Ride. Blaine.

say so. I've been catching up on The Voice with Riley Green, of course, the new coach this season. Very competitive this season. I guess when you switch over a good amount of the cast, got to get some drama in there. And they're filming two seasons at once. It's Riley, Worst Way on the Overnight Ride.

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I can't begin to count the theories I've had pounded in my head that I forgot.

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1: Kincaid in Dallas.
2: All about innovation, but are you ever going to use this feature on Tinder? There's a brand new feature called Group Hangouts, allowing three or more users to connect with other groups through shared life experiences. It got announced back on the 30th of last month. The feature is an expansion to the app's existing double date mode. Didn't know that existed. Groups can add an activity of interest and discover others that they can go out as different groups. I guess that's good if you're looking for other friends, but how many people in, you know, a group of three are looking for more friends in their extended friend network? I don't know.
3: I feel like people are using this for other reasons.
4: Yes.
2: Oh, you know, I thought that, but I didn't want to say it.
3: Yeah, swinger couples or looking to invite somebody else into the relationship. Oh. So, I mean, you know, if that's what you're into, you know, more the merrier. Go ahead.
4: Whatever.
2: So is it kind of like those things people drop on Craigslist where it's like, I'm into Monopoly and more?
4: I don't know. Do they drop that on Craigslist?
2: Yeah, they'll do that. Yeah, they'll do that sometimes.
4: Oh.
2: For instance, okay, friends and I are really into cooking. We'd like some baking with benefits. You know what I mean?
4: Oh.
2: I didn't even
3: baking
2: think
3: with benefits.
2: I didn't even think about that, Lauren. I thought it was just people who they're looking to expand their game night and they can't find other people who are into their card game.
3: Oh, it could be that. Maybe that would be your luck, though. You would go into it very innocently thinking like, oh, I finally found people to play Monopoly. And next thing you know, you're at a swingers party.
4: Yeah,
3: you guys are playing Monopoly, all right.
4: Yeah.
2: Kincaid, free parking.
4: You're on the board.
2: No.
3: Roll those dice.
2: I forfeit.
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8: Kincaid in Dallas.
2: Where do you think, let's take a guess, because I glanced at it, but I wanted to be surprised when I read it. Where do you think the best smelling city in America is?
4: The best smelling
2: city?
4: Yeah, pick
2: a city. What do you think it's not?
4: Oh, I think it's not New York City.
3: Yeah,
2: I think it's not Newark, New Jersey.
3: No.
4: Yeah.
3: Maybe Atlanta. I feel like it's not like a pepper.
2: Maybe San Diego. We'll find out next.

0: tease this. It's Kincaid and it's Dallas, the cities that smell the best around our great country. Maybe they've cleaned it up since I lived there when I was a little kid. I was born there. Boston ranked number one. I just remember the water smelling interesting.
1: What smells good in Boston?
0: During certain tides.
1: The lobster, maybe?
0: The lobster smells good.
1: That smells like seafood.
0: The chowder smells great. Yeah. You ever smell a good chowder? Dallas, you ever have a chowder?
1: Mm-mm. Right. No.
2: Yeah, why are they calling that the best smelling city?
0: They say it's the best. Yeah. Air quality. Okay, this is what they said. The factors include local candle stores, bakeries, perfumeries, florists, cleanliness, air quality, garbage disposal satisfaction, and abundance of green spaces. And somehow Boston fell into number one.
1: Wow.
0: Washington, D.C., San Francisco, Seattle, Philadelphia.
2: What?
0: Portland, Denver. Now, the interesting thing about Denver is Denver sits in a bowl. The city itself sits in a bowl. You've got the mountains, and so when there's a lot, when it gets really warm, there's a lot of air pollution. Not so good. Also, you've got a couple things. There's a Purina plant off of I-25.
2: Okay.
0: And also, as Dallas knows from Vegas, a certain substance.
1: That's the worst place in smelling place now these days.
0: Especially, and you drive by some of the facilities where they grow that stuff. Right next to the, it's, you've got the dichotomy of cells: Purina plant and then the weed. It's like
2: The second you said Philly, I stopped taking this list seriously. Philly smells awful.
0: You're never going to be allowed in Philly. Then Baltimore, Detroit, and Vegas, Dallas at number 10.
2: This list is trash.
1: Where did you? That was trash. I don't know where that came from. They're smoking weed.
2: Yeah.
0: Maybe they like the smell.
1: They're crazy.
2: I don't think any cities smell good. They're cities.
1: Yeah, exactly. If they've got pollution.
2: Yeah, there's a lot going on in the city.
1: How does it smell good? Let's talk about good smelling country places. You want to talk about good smelling stuff?
2: Yeah, like fresh cut grass.
1: Yeah. Not going to find that in the city.
2: No.
0: Oh, wow. Yeah. Got a very nice message. I just want to say good morning, Kincaid. Ever since the day you posted that your kids listened to Brown Noise and that it turned off that morning, I've listened to the Brown Noise on my Alexa and it helps my autistic kids. Thank you. This helps me sleep and settles them down. Well, you're very welcome.
2: Good.
0: Yeah. You can listen to that. Yeah. Well, I'm happy to help in some indirect way. I was complaining about my Alexa and you found a feature you didn't know existed. See, that's better than a nasty smelling city, Dallas.
1: Yeah.
0: All right.
1: I agree.
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4: 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Mornings.
5: Ah, the boob went away.
6: And I have a little cinnamon in my throat.
7: I couldn't tell you guys what I don't know cars. Like, I really am just, like, so stupid when it comes to cars. I've just never been into cars. Somebody tries to talk to me about a car, I don't know what a car is.
2: Kincaid in Dallas.
8: Yeah, how you doing?
6: Gotta know where to stick it in your mouth so you can continue to talk.
9: Okay. Well, good morning and welcome. I wish Lauren could have been here to be embarrassed by that, Patel.
6: No, me too. I don't know anything about cars. I don't know cars.
9: Sometimes late Lauren is running late this morning. She'll be here. She'll breeze through here.
6: More sleep, pussycat.
9: I know. She'll breeze through here shortly this morning. I'm sure she had a weekend. I know that she was sleeping throughout the entire weekend,
6: yes.
9: But that wasn't Dallas, and that was definitely not myself. Dallas, thank you for making my son's birthday the event that it was with your presence.
6: I got to tell you, I had so much fun. And
9: there she is.
6: It was, yeah, there you go. Glad you could join us. Yeah.
9: Welcome.
6: Come on in. Come on in. Are you in your car?
10: I am in my car.
9: Oh, that's why.
6: She's in her car with no radio.
10: Yes.
6: But at least it's running.
7: It is. It's still running. But
6: it's good.
7: It sounds good.
6: Okay.
7: It's fine.
6: Okay.
7: It's you know, my usual car. So
9: we were talking about my son's birthday party with Dallas's presence. It was a birthday party, but Dallas showed up and it became an event.
6: It was so much fun. Oh my gosh, we had so much fun. I forgot how I love jumping on a trampoline. My gosh, I want one in my backyard so bad.
9: And I didn't know that when your morning show partner jumps on a trampoline and she makes you fall because it's like a 7.9 Richter scale earthquake.
6: I said, jump with me. Come on, hold my hand. Jump. And then he never jumped.
9: I was trying to get my footing. And before I could get my footing, I literally fell. And here's where Aaron was capturing video. And here's where I should have just sent the video to the social media person instead of listening to Dallas. You got to post it, post it, post it. I didn't even know that I cursed in the video.
7: Well, I didn't really know you cursed either, to be honest, when I listened to it back and watched it. I was just so focused on you guys jumping and how funny it was that, like, I don't think it was anything bad.
9: No, I said the S word.
6: It was just the
9: S word. And then we put warnings up. So that's my fault in case someone learned a new word. A new old word. But here's the thing. I didn't know until the next day, till Sunday morning when I woke up and I saw the caption and it, you know how it bleeps you.
7: Yeah,
9: it like,
7: yeah.
9: And I'm like, did I curse? And I went back and watched it and my heart, oh no. Yeah. So yeah,
6: it was fun though.
9: But it was so much fun.
6: It was a lot of fun.
9: Yeah. I was getting, it was like, tell Peapod to get off the trampoline. Some of the comments are hilarious, especially on the one.
6: So many people ask me, does he not know how to jump?
9: I do. I just, again, I got motion sickness. I felt like I was seasick. It was so weird.
6: I'm going to throw up on your feet. And
9: yeah.
6: I said, you better not.
9: All of a sudden, like, she started jumping and I'm like, my equilibrium went crazy. I'm like, I'm going to throw up on her feet. This is awful. Like flowers. I can't.
7: And you know when, like, you get on a trampoline, everybody's already jumping and you're the first one to kind of walk on and everyone's already doing their thing. It's almost like popcorn. Like, you lose control and you're like, let me, like, get my footing for
9: a second
7: so I can get up and jump.
9: Lauren, exactly. There was
6: never. We were
9: going
6: to jump together, but when I moved, he didn't move.
9: No, when I move, you move. Just like this. It was bad. So, but we had so much fun.
6: It was fun.
9: Both kids had a great time. Miles had a jumping buddy, and thank you, Dallas, for.
6: It was just great. I love being with those children.
9: Thank you. It was an amazing weekend, but that was the highlight of my weekend. Totally spaced and forgot that I had made plans yesterday at 1 o'clock to be at a bar with some friends and completely forgot I was supposed to be there till I got that 1:30 text. Hey man, where you at?
7: Oh, that's the worst.
6: Whoopsie day.
7: They didn't send you a text beforehand saying like, hey, just checking where we're still on for today.
9: No. So because I don't normally like flake out like that. So I was very honest. I'm like, guys, I got to be honest with you. I completely forgot.
7: Yeah.
9: I'm so just tapped from yesterday.
6: Sometimes it just happens.
7: Yeah.
6: Yeah.
7: Yeah.
6: A lot going on lately.
9: Yeah. So there's that. Lauren, how was your week?
7: I was basically in a coma all weekend long. Like, I slept and slept and slept. Sleeping in for me is usually getting out of bed around 7 or 8 a.m. That's kind of where my body normally would just wake up without an alarm. I slept till 10 o'clock on Saturday, got up and tried to go for a run, was so tired, just turned around, said, nope, not doing this.
9: Wow.
7: Went back to bed and got up more so around like 1:32-ish. And then Sunday did the same thing. Didn't get out of bed till like 11, 11:30.
6: Yeah.
7: I just was
6: burnt out. Yep.
7: Yes. And that's so rare for me to sleep that late 2 days in a row. So, I feel like a brand new woman over here.
9: Mr. Sports got to bed late last night. I was watching the Kansas City game.
7: That didn't end till like, that ended like pretty early though.
9: But I should have been upstairs like 20 minutes before it ended. You have to understand what time I go to bed with the kids. So I forced them to stay up. And then I'm like, oh, I gotta watch this. I watched it from the third quarter. It looked like the Raiders were coming back. Yeah. I'm like, okay, this is really interesting. And then Kansas City does what Kansas City does.
7: And how about those Braves beating the Dodgers last night? What a great game.
9: That happened. It's been an unbelievable weekend of sports. I am Mr. Sports.
6: Yes, you are.
9: I'm Mr. Sports, who just catches things by accident. I am Mr. Sports, in the same way I'm Mr. Trampoline, Mr. Grace, Mr. Goodwill.
6: I don't know that I'd go that far.
9: None of it.
6: You are definitely not Mr. Trampoline.
9: None of it. So I hope your team won over the weekend. I hope you had a good weekend. Welcome to the show this morning. We're happy you're here. There is so much going on the show this morning. I can't wait until the My Little Secret, because this morning's My Little Secret. I wonder how many of us... people just assume that we are walking around with so much money when in reality, we just got a really good deal and didn't tell anybody. That's kind of what's going on with this morning's My Little Secret later on. We're going to talk about when somebody proposed, but there were lots of stipulations in the proposal. Like, yeah, okay, we can get married, but this has got to happen within 2 years. And there might even be a legal document attached to that.
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6: I'm going to talk about a grudge that definitely has been lifted. Somebody was sick, had to cancel some shows. And somebody's out at CBS. Yeah, he's the DA of the day.
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2: It's Dallas's Dish.
3: Miranda Lambert says she and Kacey Musgraves have officially buried the hatchet, even though they don't even really remember how their feud even started.
4: Does it matter, really? Like, what even was it? Some dumb girl drama? We don't even remember. We don't have to be best friends either. But I respect her. She respects me. And we grew, literally, I've known her since she was 10. Like, we grew up together.
5: Yeah,
4: like,
5: yeah. That's very insane. Similar paths.
4: So she called me about that. And I was like, immediately, yes. And, you know, I really want us to be there for each other. We have the most amazing job in the world. But that does not mean it's easy, ever. Like, it gets sticky out there sometimes, you know?
6: You know that they're really good friends if all of a sudden you see a video where Miranda is brushing Kacey's hair.
7: And Kacey's hair is gorgeous.
6: Super long, yeah.
3: Well, that will be interesting.
6: Yeah. And we'll wait for that video.
3: Miranda Lambert says, I don't have the energy anymore to be so grudgy. Holding a grudge takes so much energy.
7: Yeah.
3: I just can't do it. And you know what I say? If you can live with it, I can live with it.
6: You say a lot of things.
3: I know, but that's one of my sayings.
6: My favorite is, no matter how hot they are, there's someone who's tired.
3: Speaking of Miranda, and let's talk about Ella Langley. Now, I know y'all have probably no idea who Luke Dick and Joy Beth Taylor are.
6: No.
3: Well, they're the other two writers on Choosing Texas.
6: Okay.
3: Okay. And so far, that song has made $14 million.
7: Good for them.
3: $14 million. Just the song.
7: How can I get in a room, like the songwriting room, next time?
3: Write a word. Get a third.
6: I thought Dallas was going to say, and they're still waiting on their money. I thought that it was going somewhere like, and they're just patiently waiting for that.
3: No, okay, I'm just saying that there's, I mean, they're big writers, of course, out of Nashville, because they wouldn't be writing, if they weren't big, they wouldn't be with Miranda Lambert and Ella Langley. I just don't know who they are, but they're.
6: Doesn't matter. They got money.
3: Exactly. They're getting a nice, nice piece of mailbox money for sure. John Party had to cancel two stops on his Gambling Man tour this past weekend after getting sick.
8: I'm going to have to reschedule.
3: Yep. That's exactly what he's going to do.
8: Macon, Georgia, and Biloxi, Mississippi this weekend. I'm very sick, and I 100%. I got through Wilmington, North Carolina last night, squeaking by. I apologize. I know you probably got hotels, babysitters. And I want to get the news out as soon as possible to not have you guys drive everywhere. I know, and I love you guys, and I just want to be 100%. I don't want to be up there struggling, sick, coughing. I appreciate all of you, and thanks for understanding.
6: That's tough because you want to push through and do the show, but you do that enough, you just won't be able to perform anymore.
3: Well, he looked like death in the videos. I mean, he looked horrible. I was like, good Lord, I think you're making a wise choice there. Avengers Endgame reclaims the title as the highest grossing film ever. The new Tom Cruise movie bombed. Oh my Lord, did it
6: what
3: bomb.
6: I say, Dallas, what I say, people want to see a Tom Cruise movie when you actually know it's Tom and
3: Cruise.
6: Nothing. The plot wasn't strong enough to get people
3: even
6: out there.
3: I won't go see that. I'll watch it probably when it comes out on either a movie channel or something like that. So at my discretion, I can go, eh, this sucks.
6: Couch people, if we sent you there, you could see the movie for free and we give you popcorn. Would you go?
9: No.
3: Oh, wow. Right. I'd go just for the popcorn.
6: Yeah, I know.
3: Wow. And the DA of the day, Tony Romo, he's officially out at CBS Sports following his DUI arrest that happened in July. They've had him on suspension, investigating, blah, blah, blah. Y'all, he signed a $180 million contract for 10 years with CBS. He had $72 million left on the contract. And here's the part that just makes me go, what?
6: He's the fifth writer on Choosing Texas.
3: No. He's going to get to keep most of that $72 million.
7: Of course he is.
3: So.
6: Yeah.
3: I just don't understand. I've never been a Romo fan.
7: Same.
3: And you know, I love the Cowboys, but not a Romo fan at all. Never liked him when he was there. But for somebody to make that kind of money and then think you can get in a car and drive when you've been, I mean, nobody should do it.
6: No.
3: But for God's sakes, he could hire a driver, somebody to drive him everywhere he needs to go.
7: Well, they think they're invincible. They think
3: the
7: rules don't apply to them because they've got all this money and they're a Hall of Famer and this and that.
6: And
7: but hey, the law is still the law.
6: Anytime someone's getting paid a huge amount of money for not being there, it's like, who was your agent? That's incredible.
7: Yeah.
3: I just don't get it. But anyways, I bet Jessica Simpson had a little laugh over that.
7: Oh, yeah.
3: I'm Dallas. That's Dish.
6: Jessica, did you have a laugh?
10: Yeah.
6: You did.
1: work this morning.
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1: We're back, and honestly, for myself, Dallas, and I'll speak for Lauren, it's literally, no, anytime. You buy it? Oh, no, right now is good. But apparently, there's a best time for something that I completely disagree with. You tell us if we're wrong here in a minute. She said.

0: Dallas.
1: So, I'm sorry, I'm not letting science tell me when to have breakfast. Even if it saves my life, it's not convenient. Research and science said, over the age of 40, they found with 31,000 people that those of us who ate breakfast between 7 and 8 a.m. had a lower mortality risk. Waiting until 8 to 10 a.m. was linked to a 10% higher risk of death.
2: Here's my question.
1: Eating between 10 a.m. and noon raised that to 19%. Those who did not have their first meal, that's interesting because I thought fasting was good for you. That risk went up to 29%.
2: Are they standing at the funeral home talking to the family and go, now, do you know what time Bessie had breakfast?
1: That's my question.
2: Yeah, how do they know this?
3: And do they take account what time each person got up for the day?
2: Right.
3: What about us, who we get up in the middle of the night, basically, versus a normal person who probably gets up around 6 or 7?
2: Exactly. Andrew, I'm ready for a salad and baked potato right now.
1: Andrew, you want to go to the bar and watch the playoffs on Saturday? No, I have to go to a funeral. Somebody who was in the study, they ate too late and they passed away. Exactly. How are you following that?
2: I know. How do you find that out?
1: Can you imagine? I just think that there's, I know that's not how it works, but someone's following you around your house with a clipboard, watching you make cereal and noting the time. Then they leave and they come back the next day and then they check on you.
2: Oh.
1: Then they test your blood pressure. They put a heart monitor on you. They come back next week.
2: I don't want any of that. When I go, I go. It doesn't matter what time I eat.
1: There it is.
3: Yeah, and who cares? Exactly. Oh, they ate their breakfast at 8 o'clock this morning. Okay, who cares?
1: I was telling these two during that last song, I had leftovers. That's my thing on Saturday morning. I eat whatever leftovers we had from Friday, my GLP leftovers, no matter what it is in the fridge. I have that for breakfast at 7:45 on Saturday morning. And it was a side salad with blue cheese from Cheesecake Factory. Yeah. That's what I had. That's how I roll. Doesn't matter.
2: Salad I could eat at that time. Blue cheese I could not.
1: I could do a chicken parm. I could do anything. I could do any dinner food for breakfast the next day. I'm not one of those people where my stomach gets sensitive.
2: Yeah.
1: Yet, if you're Dallas and you start jumping on a trampoline, I feel like I'm seasick and I'm going to flower everywhere. That's what happened on Saturday. That's what that video is.
2: Hey,
1: that
2: was- now he's freaking out, though, Lauren, because he's thinking about what's going on with me. Am I you know, very susceptible to this now? And what's going to happen if I go on a cruise?
1: Well, I want to take the kids on a cruise at some point. They've never been. We've not been on a cruise in a long, long time.
2: Yeah.
1: And now I worry that, you know. Is that going to be a thing?
2: You might get motion sickness.
3: Just because you were jumping on a trampoline?
1: No, just because Dallas was... I didn't have a chance to jump.
3: Yeah.
1: If you watch the video on our Kincaid and Dallas Instagram and Facebook, be aware that I do curse as I fell over.
2: I just thought when I jumped, you would jump.
3: Yeah.
2: You know,
1: I said, hold my hand and let's jump together.
2: You
1: can see it in my face. Dallas jumps. I'm trying to get my footing, right?
3: Yeah.
1: And so the minute she jumps, my stomach fell down on my feet. It was like that feeling when an elevator drops. She was my elevator that dropped.
3: Well, I wouldn't be worried. The cruise ship's not going to be jumping like this.
2: That's what I said. Unless you're out there in a hurricane.
3: Yeah, unless those waves are really rocking, I think you're going to be fine.
1: Dallas, here's the rule. You can't go on a cruise with us because you're going to ruin the whole boat experience. You're going to make everyone sick. Everyone's going to flower. How did you catch the norovirus? Well, Dallas, I don't know. She came on board. Everybody got sick.
2: Well, will there be a trampoline? I'm there.
1: You know, I don't know if they have trampolines on cruise ships. That doesn't seem like a good idea.
3: No,
2: not unless they're indoors. Can you imagine having one out on the deck? Oh, Lord, somebody jump. Oh,
1: the ceilings are too low.
2: But. Oh, no.
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0: Thank you for your text this morning. Messages this morning include, we were talking about people eating later having a higher risk of mortality in the study. Dang, I guess I'm dead because most days I don't eat until dinner time. How are you alive? I don't know. How are you here? We're talking about the trampoline and how I got seasick when Dallas was jumping on the trampoline at my kid's birthday party on Saturday. I think Kincaid is the most unathletic person I've ever seen. You'd be correct. They called me Speedy. That was my nickname in elementary school because I walked. I strolled a 20-minute mile.
6: Well, you know what? What you lack in athleticism, you make up in every other aspect of your life.
0: Oh, do tell. In what, please? This is fun. I love when people give you... Thank you, Dallas. And I trust your compliment, but please.
6: Well,
0: in what?
6: I think you're handsome.
0: I think you need your glasses.
6: You're funny. You got a great personality. You're caring.
0: I am caring.
6: You're just...
0: I'm for the community.
7: You are, yes.
6: Yeah. You're just you are a great guy.
0: I'll take that. Thank you.
6: Yeah. That's you really are a great guy.
0: Thank you.
6: Even though you can't throw a ball.
7: Yeah, but...
6: or jump on a trampoline or skip.
7: No, but at least he's a man of the people.
6: Yes.
0: I'm for the community.
7: Yes,
6: you
7: exactly.
6: And that's okay.
0: I'm also for you right now playing Are You Smarter Than Kincaid? I have limited intelligence. I have zero sports skills. I'm not capable at much, but we'll see how we play this morning. For limited edition... I am smarter than Kincaid. Only got about 13 left before they go away forever shirts. So we want you to play this morning, and we'll see who wins next. Oh, no.

0: Are you smarter than Kincaid?
1: We'll find out. Good morning and welcome to the show, Richard. What has you awake this morning?
2: Oh, you guys.
1: I'm sorry, did you say old meatloaf and you guys? What'd you say? Your phone cut out, Richard. What has you awake?
2: Oh, really? Well, I'm working on a book, and I'm doing a number of different things, but I love you guys.
1: Oh, Richard, you're too kind. What's this book going to be about?
2: It's called Suspend Disbelief, and it's how to get wherever you want, whatever you want, by just giving yourself a little break. You know, like, they called you unathletic, but the truth is, you are handsome, you are all that stuff, and you can be more athletic today. I'm going to give you an instruction that's going to help you. You just bounce on your toes, my friend. Do that.
1: Bounce on my toes, okay. Richard. All right, Richard. I can't wait to read his
3: book. We'll get video of that, Lauren.
1: Please. And then, Richard, we got to find a way to get Lauren's radio working in her car. They want too much money to replace this radio, so we got to work on that. That's chapter 11 in your book. Her car's going to make her bankrupt. All right, I'm going to leave the room. You've got five questions, 6 seconds to answer each one. Richard, good luck to you, sir. Lauren's got the controls, including the button.
3: You got your jorts on?
1: I do.
3: Oh, it's a jorts Monday. Yeah, yep. All right, here we go, Richard. Question number one. How much does the Chewbacca costume weigh?
2: I would say the Chewbacca costume weighs 47 pounds.
3: Okay. Question number two. Zurich is the largest city in what country?
2: Switzerland.
3: All right. Question number three. What country did AC/DC, the rock group, originate in?
2: Australia.
3: Question number four. Which mammal does not have vocal cords?
2: That would be the giraffe.
3: Okay. And question number five. What does WWE stand for?
2: Worldwide. It's a world wrestling something. I don't know.
4: All right. Get in.
3: Let's
4: here.
3: Get him back in. Yes.
1: Right. I know.
3: Richard is smart.
1: Richard's all great.
3: I'm just going to go ahead and tell you that.
4: Great. Let's see if you live up to your name, Speedy.
1: Oh, no.
3: Question number one. How much does the Chewbacca costume weigh?
1: I'm going to say 7.5 pounds.
3: My Lord. That's fantastic. 8 pounds.
1: Really?
3: Yep. You were so close.
4: Wait, really? I was thinking it was going to be like 100 pounds.
3: No, it was 8 pounds. Can you imagine we were at 8 pounds or something?
1: Did Richard know that?
3: No, he guessed 40-something.
1: Oh, wow.
3: No. Question number two. Zurich is the largest city in what country?
1: Switzerland.
3: Very good. Question number three. What country did AC/DC originate in?
1: AC/DC is, they're not Welsh. England.
3: No.
1: No?
3: Australia.
1: Oh!
3: Australia.
1: That's right. They're right. I always, they call them Akadaka down there.
4: Yeah. Really?
1: Yep.
3: Question number four. Which mammal does not have vocal cords?
1: Chimpanzee?
3: No. They make noise.
1: Oh. You make noise. Who?
3: A giraffe.
1: Oh, they're really quiet, aren't they?
3: Yes.
1: You don't ever hear giraffes talk.
3: Yes, and Richard knew that.
1: Of course he did.
3: Yes, he did. And question number five, what does WWE stand for?
1: It's not World Wrestling Entertainment anymore. The World Wildlife Extravaganza.
3: No, you had it right.
1: Yeah.
3: It's World Wrestling Entertainment.
1: Is it? Oh, no. I got WWF and WWE. Ah, I'm an idiot. Richard, you got the shirt, man. I need to eat something.
3: Well, he won anyways because Richard got three and you really only got, I'll give you 1.5.
1: Thank you.
3: Richard, today you are smarter than Kincaid.
1: Richard, congratulations, my friend. Hang on, dude. Wow, he's getting that shirt. He rocked it.
3: That was awesome.
1: Man, I always used to get, because I keep wanting to call, I always wanted to call the WWE, WWF for years, because when I was a kid, it was the WWF, but that's the world. I'm such an idiot. How did you score this morning? I bet you we got a lot of 5 out of 5s. Outstanding questions, Dallas.
3: Thank you.
1: Should be proud.
3: Thank you so much.
1: Be right back.
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4: It's official. Content creators have run out of ideas, so now they're throwing food at the person who made the food, this time at the famous restaurant Philly. This was the other day. This guy literally threw the sandwich at the guy at Pat's who had made a sub. There are two famous Philly places, and there's a rivalry between the two, Pat's and Gino's,
5: yeah,
4: in Philadelphia.
5: Aren't they real, like, next door to each
4: other? Yeah, they're across the street. They're
5: across,
4: like, catty corner.
5: Okay.
4: Mm-hmm. And so this guy got a sandwich, and, well, here's the owner talking about what happened and how he was assaulted by the sandwich he just made.
6: The person showed up with a camera and tripod, leading him to believe he may be an influencer. He ordered a cheesesteak with whiz and onions, then came back a few minutes later.
7: Hit me in the face. He stood at the window, and then he took off running down the street. Turns around, and he says to me, well, he says, it's garbage. There was another couple eating outside. I pointed at them, and I said, guys, how was your steaks tonight? They said, our steaks were great.
8: Why would you throw a cheesesteak in someone's face? That's assault.
9: I'm thinking about offering a $5,000 cash reward for the arrest and prosecution and jailment of this person for assault and battery on my manager.
4: I mean, he walked up with a camera and a tripod, of course.
5: Okay, I don't know if y'all have ever had hot whiz on your finger, but think about on your face. That would be like...
4: No, I don't want to.
3: Hot whiz and hot meat on your face. Yeah.
5: That would be second degree burns.
3: Yeah.
5: I'm talking cheese whiz gets hot as heck.
3: Yeah, justice for the whiz.
5: Yes. Wow. Oh, my gosh. I would have chased that guy down. I would have poked him in the eye. I'd have put whiz in his eye.
3: Hot whiz.
4: Cheese whiz.
3: Yeah, exactly.
4: Cheese whiz.
5: Oh, my gosh. That's dangerous.
4: No, it is.
3: Even a different type of a Philly special there.
4: It's assault.
5: Wow.
4: It's assault.
5: That is definitely assault. I guarantee you that guy could have had, like, second degree burns on his face.
4: I agree. No one deserves that. And no one should be doing that stuff for...
5: What is wrong with influencers? Why do they think... Well, is it just like, oh, let me see what... How stupid can I be?
4: Plus, you are literally posting the video evidence of a crime you just committed on your site. Thus, you're giving yourself away.
3: Yeah, I wonder if he's going to post it because he thinks, okay, I'm going to get a lot of views and I'm going to go viral and might make some money off of this. Or if he knows, I could actually get in trouble. Like, let's see how smart this influencer is.
5: Yeah.
4: What was the end game there? What did you think?
3: Oh, just some viral clips.
4: I hate how I sound like a dad. What did you think was going to happen?
5: No.
4: Don't throw your whiz.
10: Good morning.
11: Hey, good morning.
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24: Kincaid and Dallas every morning.
4: It's Kincaid and Dallas. We've got, but wait, there's more here in just one more song. Did you think that maybe you could modify a couch into a mode of transportation?
5: I've seen this done before.
4: I have too, but law enforcement in North Carolina would like a word with you. Dallas.
5: Well, finally, my dream has come true. Somebody wants to pay me to come to the Gulf.
3: Oh, this is so for you.
5: Can I have off November 6th through the 22nd?
4: No.
5: Dang. Lauren.
3: Well, what if they pay us to go down there all together?
4: No.
3: Can we still take that time off?
4: No, we cannot. I'm sorry.
3: Okay. Well, a mom spent years wondering what was causing her pain until doctors finally discovered something they definitely weren't expecting after she had a C-section 7 years ago.
5: Oh, my gosh.
3: Yeah.
4: All of it's

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1: 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I'm Kenny Chesney on Nash FM
0: 100.1. But wait, there's more. Kincaid in Dallas.
3: Charlotte, North Carolina, on a couch. That is where two men were stopped by police after riding a makeshift couch vehicle. So they turned this thing into a mode of transportation.
4: It's really cute.
3: Down South Tryon Street. Police shared the story on social media posts revealing the unusual ride consisted of a small couch balanced on two electric Lime scooters. They went all out. Officials say they stopped the two gentlemen who used the moment to promote road safety. While we appreciate your creativity, we do want to remind everybody, no matter what you're driving, please think about safety first. Police wrote, it remains unclear whether either man was cited for driving this vehicle made from a couch and those two bikes. The post drew humorous reactions on social media, with one Instagram user writing, ah, this is American ingenuity. Police urge the public to consider whether unconventional vehicles could distract other drivers before taking them out on public roads.
4: Did it recline?
3: You know what? I don't know. Good question. Was it stable if you were able to recline? Did they think about that until it was too late and then fall backwards?
5: Do they keep the pillows on there too? Or do you think those like get blown away in the wind?
4: I think those get blown away.
3: I would want to think that you would somehow be able to tape them down.
4: Yeah.
3: You know? Kind of like those.
4: Sit on them.
3: Kind of like the. Maybe they use the boob tape.
4: Yeah,
5: maybe.
3: It works for all pillows, Lauren.
5: Yeah, it could also be used for like an airbag.
4: Yeah, works for these airbags.
3: But wait, there's more from Dallas.
4: Okay, my dream has finally come true, because now the people in St. Pete, Clearwater, which is, you know, one of my favorite places on the face of this earth, they want to pay me to come down there. Y'all, they are hiring 3 people for a paid 10-day business trip worth $10,000 each. The roles: Chief Vibes Officer, Chief Flavor Explorer, and Chief Sunset Curator. The Sunset Warriors.
3: You could.
5: That'd be perfect for you.
4: Yes. Mm-hmm. They're designed to highlight the region's nightlife, dining, and Gulf Coast sunsets. I could do all of that. I know that place like the back of my hand. Winners receive flights, lodging, VIP experiences, and are required to document and share their discoveries online. That's not a problem. It may sound like a vacation, but there is real work. You have to be 21 or older. You have to be available November 6th through the 22nd. The application deadline, including a video interview, is October 22nd. And then you're going to be judged on authenticity, creativity, social media presence, and content quality. Selected executives may also be invited to continue promoting the area afterwards. Oh, my Lord.
3: I think you would scare them if you did a video call with them for the interview. Your eyes would be open too wide. You'd be scared.
5: Yeah, you would go in like really high energy.
4: I'm so excited about the golf.
3: You don't understand how much, if it is in the golf for the panhandle.
4: It's the only place I go.
5: Yeah.
3: She'd use the screamy voice.
5: Her hands would be flying everywhere.
4: I would. I'd be like,
3: and then she'd say something like, yo, the only place I'd rather be more is jail. But maybe I'll have a jail I can see too.
5: Can I do jury duty while I'm down there too?
3: Oh my gosh.
4: That would be the trifecta. Jail, jury, and the golf. Holy cow.
3: You're
4: my
3: never
4: life
3: going
4: would be
3: to
4: complete.
3: Get this position.
4: No, I'd never get it. But,
5: no.
4: Well, I can be gone from November 6th to the 22nd.
3: No, I'm sorry.
5: You'd be like the town loony. They'd be like, oh, like, lunatic promoting this place.
4: Listen. Would I be good for this place?
5: Oh, you'd be
4: y'all
5: amazing.
4: The Gulf and the Panhandle. The Gulf headed back to Indian Rocks next year. I can't wait.
3: The Gulf, the Panhandle, and the holding cells in between.
4: That's right.
5: Now, I wonder why they need this, though. Are they having a hard time getting people to come travel down there? Like, why do they need promo?
4: I gotta tell you, I don't think that
3: I think it's so we talk about it, and guess what just happened?
4: Yeah. We talked about it. I think it's just something fun. I do some of that Visit Florida stuff, and that's always fun, too. That's a whole different company than this.
3: Yeah.
4: Mm-hmm. But, oh my Lord, the Gulf and St. Pete and Clearwater, just two of my favorite places.
5: Ever. What?
3: They're her favorite places.
4: They are my favorite places, Lauren.
5: Okay, a New York mom is suing Mount Sinai after she says roughly an inch and a half long needle was discovered in her abdomen. So her name is Jana, and she had a C-section in 2018 and then another abdominal surgery in 2021. And her lawsuit claims that the needle was accidentally left behind during one of those two procedures. She said that she's been dealing with unexplained pain for years. And then in October of 2025, a CT scan finally revealed the foreign object. And she later had another surgery to remove it. But this was after 7 years of constantly complaining about, I'm in pain, I have these stomach issues going on. She went to multiple doctors.
4: That funky needle that they sew stitches with.
5: Yep, yeah. Oh, she went to the doctor.
3: The suture?
4: It's not like a needle.
3: No, but
4: like
3: it's,
4: sew a button on with.
5: But she was just told for years and years and years, oh, you're fine. Just take some Advil.
3: Oh, that's awful.
5: Just lay down. Just probably just cramps, you know?
4: Get you a lawyer.
5: Nope. It's a needle.
4: Yeah.
5: She's a nurse who works for the same hospital network.
3: So she's a nurse, even suing.
5: Yeah. According to the report, she has worked as a nurse practitioner there at Mount Sinai for years. So her and her husband are now seeking unspecified damages. The doctors named in the lawsuit at Mount Sinai did not respond to requests for comment, according to the report. But could you imagine? I hear this happening a couple times, though, from people. I've heard another woman who... Yep, I've heard another woman who got a C-section, and then months later, her husband said, hey, babe, you kind of, you know, there's this strong odor coming from you that's not, I don't think it's normal.
4: I'm not
5: trying to be rude. And she went to the doctor and they're like, oh yeah, we left a sponge in there.
3: Oh,
5: my bad.
3: No.
5: It was rotting inside her.
3: Ew.
5: Yeah. Could you imagine? That's already traumatic enough. Just going through that with everything going perfectly fine. Then having to go back in, get everything taken out. Oh my God.
4: Oh, that would be horrible. Yeah. You've already healed. From the surgery. Mm-hmm. And now they got to cut you open again.
3: Plus, you're being gaslit for years. Like, I don't feel right.
5: Yes!
3: And you're a medical professional.
5: Yeah.
3: I don't feel right. I know this isn't right. No, we don't see anything.
4: Somebody wouldn't listen to this lady. She's a nurse, and she worked at this hospital. Hell, you know what I'd have done? I'd have got in there on the x-ray machine and just took my own. I said, let me just throw that thing right here and check
3: DIY
4: it out.
3: DIY x-ray.
4: That's right.
5: Hopefully, this girl gets paid. She better get some money.
4: I hope she does. Wow.
5: But wait, that's all.
0: Now, check that.
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0: I'm Kincaid.
4: Hey, it's Dallas.
0: Bye. We're back. Kincaid and Dallas.
3: Kincaid and Dallas. A secret has been kept. Husband, wife, finances.
30: My husband has no idea how much money I spent on.
3: What do you think it could be?
4: Gosh, she's hiding something financially.
3: My little secret's coming up in a minute.

0: Kate in Dallas. Shh. My little secret.
1: My little secret is that my husband has no idea how much money I spent on a purse.
2: Oh, my goodness. Mm. Let me guess. Is it a Louis? Is it a Dooney and Burke? Is it a Chanel?
3: Is it only $7 and it's an unbelievable deal and that's why you're not telling him?
1: You got it right. It's a Chanel. I wish it was $7, but...
2: How much was it?
1: Well, it was a deal, though, because, well, I told him that it was $80 for the purse. But it was actually $1,100.
2: Oh. Honey, you couldn't buy the double C's for $80.
1: I know.
2: Wow.
1: Well, I thought it should be like $8,000. So that's why I said $80.
2: Uh-huh.
1: And but so because I thought it was like, oh, $1,100 is a steal. I have to get it. Like I couldn't pass it up.
3: So is it like one of those like it's $80, and then you quickly disclaimer it over 12 months.
1: Well, I am actually paying monthly installments on it, and he doesn't know that. So, yeah, I handle the finances, so he doesn't really know, but I actually am, like, paying the amount over a few months.
3: Will you scrutinize his purchases, for instance, if, like, you see that he's picked up something that you didn't expect on the way home?
2: Yeah, or what's his hobby? Does he play golf? Does he... What?
1: He goes to football games and, you know, like ticket prices or, you know, he goes to sporting events. He likes to go out and, you know, be in the audience and really feel it.
3: Okay, so when you see him on Insta or whatever social media platform he might be on and those seats aren't really as far back as you thought they would be for what he said he paid for the tickets, will you call him out or let it go because you're on payment number 2 of 18 on this purse?
1: I try to be fair and say, like, we all have our thing that we like, right? Like, I love bags. I have to have, you know, the bag. You know, it shows who you are. It's, you know, your clothes, like, speak for themselves. You know.
3: Can I tell you, up until, oh, I don't know, 3 years ago, I called them channel purses. I didn't know you said I thought it was channel.
2: Have you ever heard of Coco? Like, Coco Chanel?
3: Cereal puffs.
2: That's Coco Puffs.
3: Yeah, a lot less money. Enjoy the purse. If he won't know and it's not going to bankrupt you, it's fine. It's just an expensive bag. I hope you never leave anyone.
2: The only reason you're telling us is because you feel so guilty because you probably never keep stuff from him.
3: Or you're so proud that he has no idea.
2: Yeah.
1: It's a little bit of both.
2: Okay, well, you know what? Enjoy the bag. No. Wear it. Carry it with pride, I say.
1: Thanks, guys. Appreciate it.
3: Thank you for your secret.
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0: On the way. Dallas gets you filled in with all that's happening with celebrities in Dallas's dish.
7: I'm going to talk about a grudge that definitely has been lifted. Somebody was sick, had canceled some shows, and somebody's out at CBS. Yeah, he's the DA of the day.

0: holding a grudge takes so much energy.
1: Yeah.
0: I just can't do it. And you know what I say? If you can live with it, I can live with it.
2: You say a lot of things.
0: I know, but that's one of my sayings.
2: My favorite is, no matter how hot they are, there's someone who's tired.
0: Speaking of Miranda, and let's talk about Ella Langley. Now, I know y'all have probably no idea who Luke Dick and Joy Beth Taylor are.
2: No.
0: Well, they're the other two writers on Choosing Texas.
2: Okay.
0: Okay. And so far, that song has made $14 million.
1: Good for them.
0: $14 million. Just the song.
1: How can I get in a room, like the songwriting room, next time?
0: Write a word, get a third.
2: I thought Dallas was going to say, and they're still waiting on their money. I thought that it was going somewhere, like, and they're just patiently waiting for that.
0: No. Okay, I'm just saying that there's, I mean, they're big writers, of course, out of Nashville, because they wouldn't be writing, if they weren't big, they wouldn't be with Miranda Lambert and Ella Langley. I just don't know who they are, but they're...
2: Doesn't matter. They got money.
0: Exactly. They're getting a nice, nice piece of mailbox money for sure. John Party had to cancel two stops on his Gambling Man tour this past weekend after getting sick.
3: I'm going to have to reschedule.
0: Yep. That's exactly what he's going to have to do.
3: There's more Macon, Georgia, and Biloxi, Mississippi this weekend. I'm very sick, and I 100%. I got through Wilmington, North Carolina last night, squeaking by. I apologize. I know you probably got hotels, babysitters, and I want to get the news out as soon as possible to not have you guys drive everywhere. I know, and I love you guys, and I just want to be 100%. I don't want to be up there struggling, sick, coughing. I appreciate all of you, and thanks for understanding.
2: That's tough, because you want to push through and do the show, but you do that enough, you just won't be able to perform anymore.
0: Well, yeah. He looked like death in the videos. I mean, he looked horrible. I was like, good Lord, I think you're making a wise choice there. Avengers Endgame reclaims the title as the highest grossing film ever. The new Tom Cruise movie bombed. Oh my Lord, did it
2: what
0: bomb.
2: I say, Dallas, what I say, people want to see a Tom Cruise movie when you actually know it's Tom and Cruise. Nothing. The plot wasn't strong enough to get people
0: even
2: out there.
0: I won't go see that. Yeah. I'll watch it probably when it comes out on either a movie channel or something like that. So at my discretion, I can go, eh, this sucks.
2: Couch people, if we sent you there, you could see the movie for free and we give you popcorn. Would you go?
4: No.
2: No.
0: Oh, wow. Right. I'd go just for the popcorn.
2: I know.
0: Wow. And the DA of the day, Tony Romo, he's officially out at CBS Sports following his DUI arrest that happened in July. They've had him on suspension, investigating, blah, blah, blah. Y'all, he signed a $180 million contract for 10 years with CBS. He had $72 million left on the contract. And here's the part that just makes me go, what?
2: He's the fifth writer on Choosing Texas.
0: No. He's going to get to keep most of that $72
1: million. Of course he is.
0: So.
2: Yeah.
0: I just don't understand. I've never been a Romo fan.
1: Same.
0: And you know, I love the Cowboys, but not a Romo fan at all. Never liked him when he was there. But for somebody to make that kind of money and then think you can get in a car and drive... When you've been, I mean, nobody should do it.
2: No.
0: But for God's sakes, he could hire a driver, somebody to drive him everywhere he needs to go.
1: Well, they think they're invincible. They think rules don't apply to them because they've got all this money and they're a Hall of Famer and this and that.
2: I'm
1: but hey, the law is still the law.
2: Anytime someone's getting paid a huge amount of money for not being there, it's like, who was your agent? That's incredible.
1: Yeah.
0: I just don't get it. But anyways, I bet Jessica Simpson had a little laugh over that.
1: Oh, yeah.
0: I'm Dallas, that's Dish.
2: Jessica, did you have a laugh?
5: Yeah. You Country music. 100.1.
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4: Kincaid and Dallas.
5: Okay. Somebody proposes. Will you marry me? That person makes direct eye contact with them, the person being proposed to, takes a deep breath and says, eventually I will, but first, I have a list.
3: There's okay. A lot I want to do. Most of the time, I think that you get this from guys, and guys will be like, I'm not ready to get married yet. I got some things I want to do. But this whole subject came up because Lauren was telling us the story about Aaron Rodgers and the girl.
5: Shailene Woodley.
6: Yeah. Yes. He did an interview a couple weeks ago where he said once he proposed to Shailene, they're no longer together.
3: Right.
6: But when he proposed to her, she said, yes, but I need to hook up with this guy first before, she said other words, but you know what I'm saying. You can read between the lines.
3: Yes.
6: Before we can get married. And then, you know, once I hook up with him, you know, then I'm all yours forever.
5: No.
6: And of course he was like, no. Like, that's not happening. No.
3: It's so crazy.
6: I haven't heard that extreme, but I do know a man who proposed to his girlfriend that they had been together for a long time, but he said, I'm not going to plan the wedding and we're not going to actually go down the aisle until you get your degree, because she was in nursing school, and until like you land a job and everything like that, because in the back of his mind, he was very worried about student loans and money and her not finishing her degree if she's now, you know, doing a wedding. He was just very worried about all of that. So he was like, I'm proposing, but we're not getting married until like you graduate.
5: I had a friend who proposed and said, I am proposing. I want to be with you for the rest of my life. But one thing is, you are going to handle 100% of the wedding planning. I want nothing to do with it. I am down for whatever you want. We'll make it happen financially.
6: Most women are fine with that.
3: Yes.
5: Well, she was bothered by it because she wanted him to be an active participant. She's like, I feel weird just going out there. I feel like it's, you know, like you don't care. I do care. I just don't want to mess it up. And I care about you, but I don't care about the process, is what he said.
3: I had right the opposite, because Scott did most of our planning and he did the invitations. He designed all of it. Stuff.
5: Was that weird for you? Someone who normally takes charge and is involved? Was that weird for you to step aside?
3: He's so creative.
6: Yeah.
3: Our invitations were a record, like a little 45. They were so
6: cute.
5: It's still in my fridge.
3: Yeah, they're magnets. So you could leave them on your fridge.
6: That is so cute.
3: It was such a great, I mean, he came up with all of that on his own. And he'd come to me and say, hey, do you like, I said, honey, you just do it. Whatever you like, I like it. Do it.
5: I've also heard of people who they proposed and she said, okay, I want to be with you, but I need to go and finish college. I never finished.
6: Yeah.
5: I took time off and I want to go back. I've got to do this for me before I can do anything for anybody else.
6: Yeah, yeah, yeah. Like, you want to make sure that, like, you get your degree, because, you know, a marriage can derail a lot of your goals sometimes, because planning the wedding and then just, you know, life just happens so fast.
3: Right.
6: The next thing you know, oh, I never finished my degree or whatever it is.
5: So we're going to cast our net. Of an interactive conversation.
3: Let's see how many shrimp we bring in.
5: I'm sure we're going to get a lot of shrimp talking. Here, it's funny you said it, because we're going to get a lot of shrimp talking about shrimp they know from the ocean. I don't think this will be anybody firsthand. I think a lot of us have friends who, they came to you and said, he asked me to marry him, and I said, not until da-da-da-da-da-da, and you've got to da-da-da-da-da. And also, if we're going to be together, da-da-da-da-da, there were either a lot of things they had to do or a lot of things.
3: Just stipulations.
5: A checklist of things that... Yeah. We're living together right now, and so far I'm noticing this doesn't work and this doesn't work. So this has got to change before it becomes a forever thing.
6: Or when somebody proposed or you proposed, did you need to have that final conversation of closure with like an ex from the past or something just to like get them fully out of your system and realize like that is over and I'm moving on with my life?
3: I think that happens a lot.
6: Yeah.
5: I think a lot of people, before they get serious with somebody, they'll call their ex and going, just so you know, if there's any chance that you thought we'd ever get back together, speak now, because this other person's like on deck.
6: Mm-hmm. As Taylor Swift said, speak now.
5: Thank you.
6: Yeah.
5: All right. So what's
6: one of the best songs, okay?
5: I know. What is the situation where it's not you? Cause I know you wouldn't do this, but that other shrimp, you know, from the ocean, there were stipulations to that proposal. What had to happen? And did they actually go and get married after that? Or was it just too much? No, you're hitting me with a lot all at once, so there's no way we're going to get married. What happened? Shrimp, assemble!
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4: Kincaid in Dallas, we're talking about how there's a proposal with a stipulation, a wedding proposal. Will you marry me? I do, but first, I've got to do this. I want to break this Guinness Book of World Record. Good morning and welcome. This is Preston. Preston, good morning. This wasn't you, was it? Was this you or somebody else who, yeah, before we get married, there's a few things I got to do first.
5: This was me.
4: Preston, it's you. Okay. So you proposed to them, and what did they say back to you?
5: Well, it's a little bit different. I've known my wife since junior high. We were in the same friend group growing up. We got together later in life, and we were together about 3 years, and I woke up one morning and said, are we ever going to get married? And she replied, sure, I took a day off Tuesday to get my hair done. So we got married on a random Tuesday, and I went back to work, and we've been together 15 years.
4: All right, cool.
6: So you got, you proposed by just saying, like, well, are we ever going to get married?
2: Yeah, let's just do it.
5: Yeah.
6: Wow,
5: yeah.
6: Okay.
4: That was the stipulation.
5: I was at a court house, and that was it. I went back to work. She went and got her hair done.
2: Yeah. You can't mess up a woman's hair appointment.
6: No.
4: So, Preston, wow. So you got married before the hair appointment?
5: Yes.
4: She still made the appointment. That's incredible.
6: Before. I would want to do it after. So at least if we get like a picture or two. So like my hair's all done.
4: That's that was the stipulation. All right. We got to get this wrapped up before my hair appointment. Because yeah, I have been waiting 4 months for this. Preston, thank you for the call.
2: It's crazy.
4: Fascinating. Got this message.
2: Can I read this?
4: Please, yeah, do it.
2: Oh. My ex asked my permission to get married. I felt so bad for her, the girl he's marrying, because he was still in love with me. Mm. And settling for her, the message clearly stated it.
4: Another message. My parents set my stipulation, LOL. Engaged my sophomore year of college, and the stipulations my parents set. You can have the wedding of your dreams, but you're graduating college first.
6: Yep.
4: We were engaged almost 2 full years after dating for 9 months. But here we are almost 10 years later.
6: Smart. Nice. Very smart.
2: Send us a wedding picture because I know that thing was beautiful.
6: Yeah.
4: Please.
2: Mom and daddy went all out.
4: Another message. We're talking about when you got married, but there were stipulations beforehand. Good morning. I love listening to y'all every morning on my way to work. My granddaughter was supposed to...
2: Got proposed to. It's supposed to say got proposed to in May.
4: Okay.
2: Yeah.
4: My granddaughter got proposed to, got it, in May, voice of text this year, and her fiance told her that they could not get married until she finished college, so she's got 2 more years, and then she's going to do that. Another message. My husband and I have been married for 23 years. We were engaged until I was 18. He said he wouldn't marry me until I finished college. But then when I turned 25, I needed insurance because I lost my dad's, and then it became a business proposal. We got married, and we've been married for 23 years this past August. Congratulations. Interesting.
2: That is interesting.
4: Well, more than I thought there'd be.
2: A good friend, Miss Janet.
6: Yeah.
2: That's friends with, you know, my Jan, that lives in Ohio. She and her husband dated for like 40 years. He said he was never going to get married again. And she had never been married.
4: Uh-huh. What finally changed?
2: So he retired and she retired and they got older. And he's like, I don't want my benefits to just go away.
6: Yeah. Aww.
2: I want you to get them. So, anyways, they got married. I think they've been married, I don't know, 3 or 4 years.
6: I mean, if you were to have been together for 40 years, you're basically married.
2: But they've been together, like, over 40 years, so.
4: We have sound from their first dance. You want to hear
2: it? You do?
4: Yeah.
7: What?
4: Sounds like a fun party. Glad they finally did that.
2: They are fun people.
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4: When we get back, as we are looking for costumes to wear for all the various parties going on for Halloween on the weekend, apparently there's one costume that is being called absolutely played out. But I think there's a reason why this has been the most popular costume for the last 20 years. Because it's not the costume, it's how you accentuate a costume.
2: Mm-hmm. Make it sexy.
21: Okay.
2: A sexy wench.
4: Save that. I don't know, Dallas. Could that be it? That's next.

0: some people are saying that one of the most overplayed costumes is anything that you put a sexy in front of.
1: Yeah.
0: Sexy nurse, sexy waitress.
2: Yeah, but it's the one night of the year that you can do and get away with it. Did we learn nothing from the movie Mean Girls?
1: Exactly. You can dress like a hotlet if you want to.
0: And I think especially right now with a lot of people looking their best because they're on a GLP, I'm going to be a sexy hypodermic needle. That's what I'm going to be.
1: Really?
0: To celebrate my new life.
1: I can't wait to see that costume.
0: No, I'm not going to be a sexy needle.
1: That should be interesting.
0: No. I'm not going to dress as that. No. I'm working the front door on Halloween. That's my job. Mm-hmm. Halloween. Aaron brings the kids out. I'm doing the front door, and it's Kincaid's costume contest. I buy way too much candy, full-size candy bars at Costco, and then the kids come by, and I'm like, all right, who did it best? And the parents just stare at me like, what's he doing? Like, they're up by the front yard. They're by the sidewalk. I'm like, wait, what's he doing? I'm like, all right, you win.
2: So this year you'll be a sexy announcer.
0: Well, I don't want to be a hypodermic needle answering my door, so that's why.
1: I don't want you to be either. That would not be good.
0: Mommy, he's medicine. I don't need that, so. Yeah. But I think you're allowed to be sexy. It's one night a year.
2: Yeah.
0: People get jealous.
2: Oh, yeah.
0: They think you're being a harlot. I don't care.
2: No, sexy.
1: I don't care either.
0: I think it's fine.
1: Let them babies hang out. Do whatever you want to.
0: At what age, Lauren, did your parents finally let you and your sister go out by yourselves?
2: Oh, good question. I think probably eighth grade or maybe freshman year of high school.
0: Still out there as a freshman trick-or-treating, huh?
2: No. So that's when like they'd let us go to like Halloween parties.
0: Okay.
2: We were like done trick-or-treating.
0: Got it.
2: But this was like we could go do our thing with our friends and our parents would just stay back and they trusted us type of age.
1: There was usually always a parent when I was growing up that had a party at their house and they would let all the kids come over when we got past that age of trick-or-treating. So
0: I think I was done at 13 trick-or-treating.
1: I think I was done before that.
0: Well, I was, you know, I was
1: chungus. I wanted the candy.
0: I wanted free candy, please. Candy.
2: It's also different when you have a younger sibling. Like, I have a little sister.
0: Right.
2: So, like, we were still going out with her because she and all her buddies wanted to go out. So, yeah, I was probably like 12 or 13, my final true trick-or-treating.
0: I'm just wondering that because I wonder, you know, obviously my kids are too young to go by themselves, but I'm wondering at what age do I let Xander accompany his brother trick-or-treating? The best was when Xander was really little, he thought that part of a Halloween display was an offering, was like a Halloween offering. He took a fake finger off of a severed finger off of like their water fountain that was part of the display. And we're like, Xander, no, you got to put the finger back. And the homeowner thought it was so funny. She let him keep the finger. He still has it to this day. We've got this like severed finger in our house that just shows up in random places.
1: It's hilarious.
0: Yes.
1: Oh my gosh.
0: He took part of the display.
1: I think 11, 12. Something like that.
0: That's when you're done.
1: Yeah.
0: Okay.
1: And that, well, no, I was saying for Xander and Miles to go.
2: Yeah.
1: I would be scared death to let my kids just walk out by themselves. I would be scared.
0: I hate to be cliche guy, but it does feel different.
2: Yeah.
0: It feels a lot different than it used to. I don't know. My biggest problem when I was a kid, it always worked out because I was living in Massachusetts when I was up until I was 10. I'd always have the perfect costume, which would get ruined by a night where the temperature was 34 degrees in Massachusetts.
2: You know how many Halloweens I had snowed out where it had to get canceled because, oh, we had a snowstorm on Halloween. You know how many times I wanted to be a Disney princess and be in my little princess dress, and there's all these pictures of me with just a long sleeve shirt underneath and a winter coat over it, and you can't even tell what I am.
0: No, it ruined it. It ruined everything, and you're just basically just collecting candy at that point.
1: Listen, at least y'all didn't have to deal with Maxine Baker.
0: Tell me, now Dallas, please, take us back where you grew up. Who's Maxine Baker?
1: Maxine Baker was our neighbor, and she was fabulous. Her and her husband, his name was Ben Evis. Ben Evis and Maxine. And instead of giving out candy, like, we'd go to her house, and she'd made a red velvet cake.
2: Oh, okay.
0: Was she cutting slices in the cake?
1: No, she would give us the whole cake.
0: She gave you a whole cake?
1: She wore me out. I cannot, to this day, I cannot eat red velvet cake. She wore us out on
0: there is nothing wrong with handing out full-size cakes. I'm sorry.
1: She didn't do that for everybody. She just did it for me. Well, I was her favorite.
0: Oh, you
1: like
0: got a
1: they kind of treated me. They didn't have kids, so they kind of treated me like their daughter, and they were such good people. Such good people. But I'd be like, oh, God, Mom, we got to go pick up a cake. She's like, yes, and you can't say anything. Don't be ugly. I was like, well, I want some sugar babies or something.
0: You're getting a whole cake.
1: I don't want a red velvet cake. Can't she make another flavor?
0: No, red velvet.
1: Red velvet was her like trademark. Mm-hmm. And it was great the first three times
2: but
1: that I
2: so
1: had
2: rich,
1: it.
2: It's so rich. It's so heavy.
1: It is so heavy. I just can't.
0: Your poor pillowcase filled with candy and a cake.
1: Cake. And all that cream cheese frosting.
2: Ugh.
1: I almost get sick thinking about it.
0: Would you go back home and drop the cake off and then go back out? Yeah, you got to.
1: Yep, that's what we would do.
0: We had a neighbor, again, back in Massachusetts. We had a neighbor right behind us. He was a dentist who worked out of his house, Dr. Caruso. And he would,
1: wait a minute. He worked out of his house?
0: Every year I tell her this, like, the first time. He had an office that he built in addition to his house.
2: Yeah.
0: And so he would work out of his house.
1: Is this the guy that gave out the toothbrushes?
0: Yes, and floss.
1: Okay, I did not realize that he worked at the house.
0: He did. Yeah. His patients would go and park at his house.
1: Oh, wow.
0: And then you go to the side door, and that was
1: that legal?
0: I'm sure he had a permit.
2: Yeah.
0: I mean, I never went to see him.
1: I wouldn't have either if he gave me a toothbrush.
0: No, we had the dentist. Every person, my sister and I, every doctor we saw had some sort of puppet show that ended with a treasure chest where we would get free stuff.
1: I love to open the chest.
0: My sister and I, this is awesome. How it all started. We got spoiled. We literally would never go to any doctor until, and I remember one time I had to go to the ER because when I was 3 years old, because I ran headfirst into a marble coffee table, and I was really sad to find out that the appointment ended with stitches and no prize.
2: Do doctors not do that anymore, the prize chest?
0: They're few and far between.
2: Really? That's so sad.
1: I love the treasure chest was the best.
0: No, the best was the eye doctor that had the puppet show in the upper right-hand corner. So you'd watch the puppet show and then be another puppet show.
1: I never went to the eye doctor as a child.
2: Yeah, I never saw that.
0: That makes a lot of sense, Dallas.
1: Yeah. I mean, my eyes were always fine.
0: How many fingers am I holding up?
1: That's so ugly.
2: Why did every dentist have an aquarium?
0: That's a good question because you saw that in Finding Nemo.
2: Yeah,
0: that
2: but it's
0: dentist.
2: True. Like,
1: my
2: every dentist
1: did too.
2: Yeah, why?
0: And scribbled on highlights for children magazines.
2: Yeah,
0: they
2: why?
0: They were everywhere.
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0: getting the best variety of country.
1: What's going on, y'all? This is Morgan Wallen.
2: This is Sarah Evans.
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0: Dallas is going to be angry. The worst in people is what this woman stole from a charity and how it is affecting the charity. But there's a bright side of this whole thing.
10: Okay.
0: It's going to lead to a fun conversation, and I think this charity is going to triple their money. Hang on.

0: Sometimes people can be absolutely awful. Somebody stole a donation box from this Pennsylvania vet clinic. It was for homeless pets and for treating pets. They
1: it
0: took
1: was
0: this
1: for
0: box.
1: Daisy.
0: Oh, it was for one specific dog?
1: Yeah,
0: I didn't
1: Daisy.
0: Know that.
1: Daisy, yes.
0: So they took this box, a donation box, and they grabbed it and put it under their coat and they walked out. It contained over $400. Here is the vet and owner of the clinic.
2: It's like a gut punch. It's just sickening. I mean, any kind of robbery is bad, but to take from animals and animal charity, I just don't understand how someone could do that. We have raised a great deal of money in that, so it was pretty heartbreaking to have her just walk off. I guess the silver lining in this is if maybe we can bring more recognition to it and help more animals, that would be wonderful.
0: I think that if enough people post about it on social media, we're talking about it here, hopefully she's able to not just recoup that money, but maybe even like triple it, you know, as people discover that it's for a good cause. That's awful. You
1: I'm
0: hear that.
1: This woman is karma.
0: Oh, I
1: karma
0: know.
1: Karma is going to bite her. It's, oh, wow.
0: You hear people doing that, though, especially around the holidays. Oh. They'll take things. They steal nativity scenes and stuff like that. They take things that, like, what sort of, other than money, what sort of value did it have by you, like, stealing this thing? You know what I mean?

0: and they had rented a bunch of equipment, and I stole a microphone and I took it home. I put it in my coat and I took it home. I always felt bad about that. And when I got my first real job and I had some extra money, I went and sent I sent 3 microphones to the church.
1: Oh, that was very nice.
0: I bought some microphones online.
1: Do you still have that when you stole?
0: No. Oh. Okay. I you know what? I think it broke because you know why?
1: Because karma.
2: Yeah.
0: I was cursed because you don't take the mic. You don't take the mic that belongs to Jesus.
1: That's right.
0: You don't take Jesus's mic.
1: Yeah, God did not like that.
0: No, God did not like that.
1: So. What if he'd have done something to your voice?
0: Exactly.
1: Mm-hmm.
0: Well, he did. Every time I get nervous, pardon me. I don't know how to speak to you as a regular person, and I assume a copyrighted Muppet character. Have you had a situation where, whether it was a church or somewhere, you were trying to do some good, and then someone just made it awful by taking something that was meant for somebody else? You know what I mean?
2: Yeah.
0: Something that was, it's like, come on.
2: Yeah. Like a donation bin, and then they take all the clothes out of it.
0: Exactly. Or just
1: now, we did have a guy at church that would make change out of the offering plate. Like, if he was only going to give 50 and he had 100, he'd get his other 50 back.
2: I mean, you're still donating.
0: You're donating. Yeah. I think that's okay. Yeah. Is that wrong?
1: No, I don't guess. No? Okay. It's very awkward when somebody holds on to the plate, though, you know, because you're supposed to be passing it fast and moving, and he's over there counting.
0: No, I got to be honest with you. Know? I'm on this this Reddit group where people like find these. They look like a regular dollar bill or $5 bill, but they're a misprint, and they're worth thousands of dollars, and they're just in.
1: What do you mean a misprint? Like what's
0: like the Federal Reserve messed up the money, and it becomes rare and worth a lot of money. So if I were at your church, I would definitely be scanning the offering plate. I'd hold up all the money and look to see if there's some sort of misprint or a serial number that's wrong.
1: Well, Gloria would always write a check because she said nobody's messing with her cash.
0: No, they're not.
1: She said, I'll put a check in the plate.
0: Jump in the conversation. Who took something and you're like, why would you, of all the things, why would you steal that? What is that worth to you?
1: Yeah.
0: Why did that disappear? Tell us what that was.
1: Do you remember when the people stole the Chick-fil-A cows off the billboards?
2: Yeah.
0: Do you remember that?
1: First of all, how did you get up there? Second of all, how did you get that thing down? And what'd you do with it?
2: Yeah, why'd you want it so bad?
1: Yeah.
0: Let's find out.
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4: Kincaid in Dallas. Why would you steal that? There was a woman who took $400 that was in a donation box that was meant to help an animal that needed treatment in Pennsylvania, which is now the conversation of, but why would you take that? What was the reason behind it? A lot of mischief crimes on hold. And then there is anonymous number two who works in a place of worship. And you have seen some things, haven't you?
5: Yeah, we had one Sunday where someone took the entire offering. We would take it to the office and then it would go into a certain drawer and then the counters would count it on Monday and they went Monday and it was gone, which means somebody knew where it went.
4: Yeah, they were watching it. So now, did you replace that with a QR code?
5: No, because it's an older congregation and they really struggled with that. But we did have to start obviously taking, which we shouldn't have just left it in an unlocked drawer, but it's a church and sometimes you don't think you need to.
4: And do the church?
5: Go ahead. We've had people call for assistance because I work at a different church now, but a lot of times, and I understand people are really hurting when they call, but a lot of times if I can't help them directly and give them the answer they need, they get very ugly with me.
4: I hate that. You're just trying to help.
5: Yeah.
4: And it's
5: unfortunate.
4: You want to think that when someone's in crisis, okay, listen, you turn the other cheek. You never know what someone's going through. But at some point, please, I'm just trying to help you. Please.
5: Oh, yeah. I've been cursed at. Yeah.
4: Church lady got cursed at? Mm. That's not good. I don't like that. I don't like that for you. I'm sorry. I hope they're better. If you're listening, if you go to church, please be nice to the people who are trying to help you. Thank you, church lady. That's your name. Thank you. Church lady.
6: Well, isn't that special? Know what she used to say?
4: Yes, she did. Dana Carvey. Anonymous, good morning. Who took what?
7: Good morning.
4: Good morning. How are you? What did you take?
7: We took every street sign in a community by our college.
4: For the dorm room? Or the frat?
7: It was an off-campus community. It was essentially a trailer park that students lived in. But the trailer park, you know, wasn't very wise. Every street was kind of unique, where it was like Wildwood or something where, you know, in college, it just sounded like something we needed on our wall.
4: Yeah, we need a street sign that says wood.
8: Yeah.
4: That's what we have to do. Thank you. Appreciate it. I get it. Stephanie. This is like Dallas's brother went through this. Someone took the lawn creatures?
9: Well, we didn't take. It was, again, when we were teenagers, some friends and I left to actually go get something to eat, and we passed some, reindeer decorations, and we just thought it would be funny to, you know, let them be.
4: Hold on. Big reindeer doesn't want us to hear. What did you do with the reindeer decorations? I missed that part. What did you do?
9: They were going to try to make them be mating.
4: The same thing
6: that's,
4: as Dallas's
6: brother's
4: place.
6: Yeah, that's
4: what
6: you did with my brothers.
4: Yeah. You arrange them in positions. Okay, that's always fun.
9: Yes.
4: And then someone just steals them.
9: Take them.
4: That's funny. No, you were just arranging them.
8: I mean, they call it the happiest time of the year.
4: Thank you. I used to do that. My sister would get so mad at me.
6: Reindeer games.
4: My sister had a Barbie dream house, and I would turn that into Playboy After Dark.
6: You've got to be kidding me.
4: Every time. And she'd come back, and she'd be like,
6: were all the dolls naked?
4: What did you do to my Barbie dream house? And where did their clothes go?
6: Oh, my God.
4: And I was the worst because I couldn't defend myself because I'd go, I'd just laugh like an idiot.
8: You always make your dolls kiss and make out. Like,
4: no,
8: dolls were always dating.
4: They were hanging out. Oh, yeah, they were hanging out.
8: Me and my sister's dolls.
6: And they were naked. Your dolls were naked.
4: Amanda, who's taking what? Hello?
10: Hi.
4: Hi, good morning. We won't talk about naked Barbies anymore. What's up?
10: Okay, yeah, no naked Barbie.
4: All right.
10: So many years ago, I want to say it was 2012, my 15-year-old was in the hospital. We live in Dallas.
4: Mm-hmm.
10: And she was at, it was pretty bad. She was at Scottish Rite in Atlanta.
4: Oh, wow.
10: At the time, my husband was an over-the-road truck driver, and we had five more minor children at home. So I'm trying to juggle going back and forth to Atlanta with her and taking care of the other five kids. Okay. So the church we belong to, they were wonderful. They brought over casseroles. I got gift cards. Gas was outrageous at the time. So I had gotten a couple of gift cards for a Quick Trip to get gas. somebody, I don't know who, because people were in and out, took the cards for the gas from Quick Trip.
4: I hate that.
10: And I'm just like, first of all, you're going to church. You're, you're, you know, a churchgoer. And you know my position. And yeah, I mean, that was awful.
4: I would agree. That's terrible. I hate that. I don't know how you defend. I don't know how you defend people like that. Dallas says, you know, if you can live with it, I can live without it. But still, it hurts.
6: I say that, but I'm telling you, you may not see it, but they got theirs.
4: Yeah.
6: Something happened.
8: Yeah. Yeah, but I want to see it.
6: I know. That's the patience you learn in life. You don't always get to see it, but if you just believe in your heart, I'm telling you, it'll happen. You just can't get away with stuff like that.
10: I pray that, you know, not that something would happen to them. I mean, obviously, I kind of wanted it to, but
4: yeah.
10: I pray that they would see the error of their way.
4: Exactly.
6: Yeah.
4: In a very,
10: you know, and we made it through it. My daughter's wonderful now. She's a mother of two. So
4: amazing.
10: Everything's fine.
4: Amazing.
10: Everything turned out great, but that just absolutely sucked.
4: I can imagine. So I have a question. How old are your kids now?
10: They're all adults. The oldest is 33.
4: How do you not declare bankruptcy every Christmas? It's a lot of grandkids, man. Six kids How?
10: I had to take it down a notch on the big kids because now I have four grandkids and they get all the Christmas glory.
4: I can imagine. I'm sure I will run into you at Costco because I don't know how you could afford it otherwise. Amanda, I'm glad life is well, and the best revenge is a good life, and I'm happy that things are wonderful. Thank you very much for checking
10: in
4: this morning.
10: So much.
4: Thank you. That's Amanda. Wow, mom of six. Going through all that, then that happens. Taking your gift cards.
6: It just blows my mind that people have that little bit of conscience, you know?
8: Yeah.
6: That they could, hey, I'm going to take this. I don't care. I don't care what happens to that person. That's so
4: I wish gastric distress on anyone who
6: Me
4: does
6: too.
4: That. Mm-hmm. The
6: Me
4: worst kind at the
6: too.
4: Worst time.
6: I hope like every time they poop, it's something else.
8: Mm-hmm.
4: Yes,
6: every
4: Dallas, something else.
6: Yeah.
4: Yes. Yes.
6: Yeah.
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2: But wait, there's more. Kincaid in Dallas.
3: Charlotte, North Carolina, on a couch. That is where two men were stopped by police after riding a makeshift couch vehicle. So they turned this thing into a mode of transportation.
4: It's really cute.
3: Down South Tryon Street. Police shared the story on social media posts revealing the unusual ride consisted of a small couch balanced on two electric Lime scooters. They went all out. Officials say they stopped the two gentlemen who used the moment to promote road safety. While we appreciate your creativity, we do want to remind everybody, no matter what you're driving, please think about safety first. Police wrote, it remains unclear whether either man was cited for driving this vehicle made from a couch and those two bikes. The post drew humorous reactions on social media, with one Instagram user writing, ah, this is American ingenuity. Police urge the public to consider whether unconventional vehicles could distract other drivers before taking them out on public roads.
4: Did it recline?
3: You know what? I don't know. Good question is, was it stable if you were able to recline? Did they think about that until it was too late and then fall backwards?
5: Do they keep the pillows on there too? Or do you think those like get blown away in the wind?
4: Yeah, I think those get blown away.
3: I would want to think that you would somehow be able to tape them down.
4: Yeah.
3: You know? Kind of like those.
4: Sit on them.
3: Maybe they use the boob tape.
4: Yeah, maybe.
3: It works for all pillows, Lauren.
5: Yeah, it could also be used for like an airbag.
4: Yeah, works for these airbags.
3: But wait, there's more from Dallas.
4: Okay, my dream has finally come true, because now the people in St. Pete Clearwater, which is, you know, one of my favorite places on the face of this earth, they want to pay me to come down there. Y'all, they are hiring 3 people for a paid 10-day business trip worth $10,000 each. The roles: Chief Vibes Officer, Chief Flavor Explorer, and Chief Sunset Curator. The Sunset Warriors.
3: That'd be perfect for you.
5: Yes.
4: Mm-hmm. They're designed to highlight the region's nightlife, dining, and Gulf Coast sunsets. I could do all of that. I know that place like the back of my hand. Winners receive flights, lodging, VIP experiences, and are required to document and share their discoveries online. That's not a problem. It may sound like a vacation, but there is real work. You have to be 21 or older. You have to be available November 6th through the 22nd. The application deadline, including a video interview, is October 22nd. And then you're going to be judged on authenticity, creativity, social media presence, and content quality. Selected executives may also be invited to continue promoting the area afterwards. Oh, my Lord.
3: I think you would scare them if you did a video call with them for the interview. Your eyes would be open too wide. You'd be scared.
5: Yeah, you would go in like really high energy.
4: I'm so excited about the golf.
3: You don't understand how much. If it is in the golf
4: it's
3: or the panhandle.
4: It's the only place I go.
5: Yeah.
3: She'd use the screamy voice.
4: Her
5: hands would be flying everywhere.
4: I would. I'm like,
3: and then she'd say something like, yo, the only place I'd rather be more is jail. But maybe y'all have a jail I could see too.
5: Can I do jury duty while I'm down there too?
4: Oh my gosh. That would be the trifecta. Jail, jury, and the golf. Holy cow.
3: You're
4: my
3: never
4: life
3: going
4: would be
3: to
4: complete.
3: Get this position.
4: No, I'd never get
3: no.
4: it. But,
3: no.
4: Well, I couldn't be gone from November 6th to the 22nd.
3: No, I'm
4: either.
3: Sorry.
5: You'd be like the town loony. They'd be like, oh, like we can't lunatic promoting this place.
4: Listen. Would I be good for this place?
5: Oh, you'd be
4: y'all
5: amazing.
4: Y'all know. The Gulf and the Panhandle. The Gulf headed back to Indian Rocks next year. I can't wait.
3: The Gulf, the Panhandle, and the holding cells in between.
4: That's right.
5: Now, I wonder why they need this, though. Are they having a hard time getting people to come travel down there? Like, why do they need promo?
4: I gotta tell you, I don't think they
3: I think it's so we talk about it, and guess what just happened?
4: Yeah. We talked about it. I think it's just something fun. I do some of that Visit Florida stuff, and that's always fun, too. That's a whole different company than this.
3: Yeah.
4: Mm-hmm. But, oh my Lord, the Gulf and St. Pete and Clearwater, just two of my favorite places.
5: Ever. What?
3: They're her favorite places.
4: They are my favorite places, Lauren.
5: Okay, a New York mom is suing Mount Sinai after she says roughly an inch and a half long needle was discovered in her abdomen. So her name is Jana, and she had a C-section in 2018 and then another abdominal surgery in 2021. And her lawsuit claims that the needle was accidentally left behind during one of those two procedures. She said that she's been dealing with unexplained pain for years. And then in October of 2025, a CT scan finally revealed the foreign object. And she later had another surgery to remove it. But this was after 7 years of constantly complaining about, I'm in pain, I have these stomach issues going on. She went to multiple doctors.
4: That funky needle that they sew stitches with.
5: Yep, yeah.
4: Oh
5: she went to the doctor.
3: The suture?
4: It's not like a needle.
3: No, but
4: like
3: it's
4: a button on with.
5: But she was just told for years and years and years, oh, you're fine. Just take some Advil.
3: Oh, that's awful.
5: Just lay down. Just probably just cramps, you know?
4: Get you a lawyer.
5: Nope. It's a needle.
4: Yeah.
5: She's a nurse who works for the same hospital network.
3: She's suing.
5: Yeah. According to the report, she has worked as a nurse practitioner there at Mount Sinai for years. So her and her husband are now seeking unspecified damages. The doctors named in the lawsuit at Mount Sinai did not respond to requests for comment, according to the report. But could you imagine? I hear this happening a couple times, though, from people. I've heard another woman who got a C-section, and then months later, her husband said, hey, babe, there's this strong odor coming from you that's not, I don't think it's normal.
4: It's not
5: not trying to be rude. And she went to the doctor and they're like, oh yeah, we left a sponge in there.
3: Oh,
5: my bad.
3: No.
5: It was rotting inside her.
3: Ew.
5: Yeah. Could you imagine? That's already traumatic enough. Just going through that with everything going perfectly fine. Then having to go back in, get everything taken out. Oh my God.
4: Oh, that would be horrible. Yeah. You've already healed. From the surgery. Mm-hmm. And now they got to cut you open again.
3: Plus, you're being gaslit for years. Like, I don't feel right.
5: Yes!
3: I don't feel, and you're a medical professional.
5: Yeah.
3: I don't feel right. I know this isn't right. No, we don't see anything. We don't see anything.
4: I can't believe somebody wouldn't listen to this lady. She's a nurse, and she worked at this hospital. Hell, you know what I'd have done? I'd have got in there on the x-ray machine and just took my own. I said, let me just throw that thing right here and check
3: DIY
4: it out.
3: DIY x-ray.
4: That's right.
5: Hopefully, this girl gets paid. She better get some money.
4: I hope she does. Wow.
5: But wait, that's all. Nash FM.
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3: I'm Kincaid.
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3: Kincaid and Dallas. Secret has been kept. Husband, wife, finances.
22: My husband has no idea how much money I spent on.
3: What do you think it could be?
4: Oh, gosh. She's hiding something financially.
3: My Little Secret's coming up in a minute.

0: Kate in Dallas. Shh. My little secret.
1: My little secret is that my husband has no idea how much money I spent on a purse.
2: Oh, my goodness. Mm. Let me guess. Is it a Louis? Is it a Dooney & Burke? Is it a Chanel?
3: Is it only $7 and it's an unbelievable deal and that's why you're not telling him?
1: You got it right. It's a Chanel. I wish it was $7, but...
2: How much was it?
1: Well, it was a deal, though, because, I told him that it was $80 for the purse, but it was actually $1,100.
2: Oh. Honey, you couldn't buy the double C's for $80.
1: I know.
2: Wow.
1: Well, I thought it should be like 8,000. So that's why I said 80.
2: Uh-huh.
1: And, but so, cause I thought it was like, oh, 1,100 is a steal. I have to get it. Like I couldn't pass it up.
3: So is it like one of those, like it's $80 and then you quickly disclaimer it over 12 months.
1: Well, I am actually paying monthly installments on it and he doesn't know that. So, I handle the finances, so he doesn't really know, but I actually am, like, paying the amount over a few months.
3: Will you scrutinize his purchases, for instance, if, like, you see that he's picked up something that you didn't expect on the way home?
2: Yeah, or what's his hobby? Does he play golf?
1: He goes to football games and, ticket prices or he goes to sporting events. He likes to go out and, be in the audience and really feel it.
3: Okay, so when you see him on Insta or whatever social media platform he might be on and those seats aren't really as far back as you thought they would be for what he said he paid for the tickets, will you call him out or let it go because you're on payment number 2 of 18 on this purse?
1: I try to be fair and say, like, we all have our thing that we like, right? Like, I love bags. I have to have, the bag. It shows who you are. It's, your clothes, like, speak for themselves.
3: Can I tell you, up until, 3 years ago, I called them channel purses. I didn't know you said shit. I thought it was channel.
2: Have you ever heard of Coco? Like, Coco Chanel?
3: Cereal puffs.
2: That's Coco Puffs.
3: Yeah, a lot less money. Enjoy the purse. If he won't know and it's not going to bankrupt you, it's fine. It's just an expensive bag. I hope you never leave anyway.
2: The only reason you're telling us is because you feel so guilty because you probably never keep stuff from him.
3: Or you're so proud that he has no idea.
2: Yeah.
1: It's a little bit of both.
2: Well, you know what? Enjoy the bag. Yeah. Wear it. Carry it with pride, I say.
1: Thanks, guys. Appreciate it.
3: Thank you for your secret.
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0: And now, we'd like to share our favorite recipe for a good time. 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Then, sprinkle in a bit of this. And then, add a whole bunch of these ones. 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

0: So Stella Lefty, have you heard her song Boston? Yes, I mean, I played it for you a little bit ago. But there has been so much buzz about this skit that Saturday Night Live did, but yet the public didn't see it. Somebody saw it, but she's so dead. She's saying over this sketch, roasting the debate around her songwriting skills, but it got cut for time during the weekend update bit. And there's, I don't know, there, it seems like there's so much buzz about it. 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
0: Well, you can't do it. You can't drive around, be drunk, and get caught. I mean, sometimes celebs do, but Tony Romo, he's out at CBS Sports. Lost his license for 6 months. J.J. Watt's going to be working there for the remainder of the season.

0: Ash of M100.1, having that cup of joe. 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

0: well, well. Hope it is a happy Monday for you. 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We did. It's a good time.
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And we, along with a little help from Nashville, make great country music. All we need now is you and yours. Here, enjoy another great country song. 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

0: Yep, it was pretty big over the weekend. You definitely know Taylor Swift shows up for her friends. Dakota Johnson was the host on Saturday Night Live. It was even her birthday. And it was funny. She was talking about how she pretty much her picker is off in terms of picking men and who she dates and just anyway. And then she goes, oh, and ladies and gentlemen, my therapist. And out comes Taylor Swift. It was so great. And Taylor's going, I'm not your therapist. She goes, no, yeah. And she said, no, you just show up to my house with a half bottle of wine, empty bottle of wine. That's what she said. Offer me some. She goes, well, I'm not rude. Anyway, it was so funny. Taylor's like, then I act like I'm tired. You got to go home. So, yeah, but it's so cute. I mean, clearly, Taylor shows up for her besties. So Dakota Johnson, she's the queen right now.
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0: Well, if you love Scrubs, reboot season 2 is coming out. Zach Braff is teasing about fan favorites that will be returning as well. Scott Foley, John C. McGinley, oh my gosh, so funny. Judy Reyes, it's going to be great.

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0: Jordan Davis. Oh, he's going to be a part of CMA Country Christmas. I just thought of that. They are going to be recording on October 14th. So, 9 days from now. I wish I could be there. I would love to see all of the Christmas, and play the music. Let's go.
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0: A John Deere sitting on a hillside with a small bird perched on the stack. 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

0: That is Russell Dickerson. So Celine Dion, oh my goodness, flawless. She stepped out in Paris and threw on just, you know, a trench coat, the collar popped, and a black pair of boots. And it just makes any fall outfit just so simple. So, yeah, grab that, you know, brown trench coat, black, I guess, if you want, yeah, whatever, whatever. 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

Yeah, heartache medication. Well, Taylor Swift is there for her friends, always, really, truly, until something goes wrong. She's pretty solid with you. So Dakota Fanning was on SNL this weekend. It was even her birthday. So during her monologue, she had said something, and I brought my, she said therapist, and then, you know, Taylor comes out. She goes, no, that's just you really coming over to my house and bringing, empty bottle of wine, but then offering me some, blah, blah, blah. It was really cute. And

0: 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It was just very, very cool. 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
3: Hand in a pinch, man, hotter than the red on the cattle brand, cause she's a gold digger with a quick trigger, a cast iron skillet swinging lid flipper. 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She did him dirty, took him to

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1: 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Cody Johnson just wants his horse back. That's right. So, well, can't get his job back. Tony Romo and CBS Sports, I guess, mutually agreed. Tony's out. Yep. He lost his license for 6 months after that drinking incident, and now his job. And J.J. Watt's going to work for the remainder of the season.
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0: Halloween decor. 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Little skeletons and little goofy things around the house. It's funny because year after year, it's interesting to see. My kids are now a freshman and senior in high school. 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They're trying to act cool like they don't. 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They were ready to help.
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0: So, just for the record, we're not country-ish. We're country all the way. Yeah! Playing one great song after another.
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Wowee. So this is pretty shocking because Tom Cruise does not miss the mark or fail or whatever often. But his new movie, Digger, had a low opening at the box office this weekend. Yeah, the big budgeted dark comedy earned $20 million worldwide with an $8 million, I guess, attributed to more than 3,000 North American theaters. So $8 million here, 20, the other 12 was like with the rest of the world. There's the math. And industry experts estimated the film needed at least $40 million domestically to justify the budget. So I don't know. It just came out though. Maybe more people, I don't know. But man, I wonder what Tom Cruise is thinking right now. Like what? So

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Well, you love Scrubs. The reboot season 2 is coming back to ABC. Next day, you can watch it on Hulu, by the way. And Zach Braff talking about some of the faves returning. Scott Foley, John C. McKinley. Oh, my gosh. He's so cranky. It's so funny. And Judy Reyes. So it's going to be fun.

A John Deere sitting on a hillside with a small bird perched on the stack. That's what country sounds like. 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

0: fashion, Celine Dion threw on a trench coat and some black boots the other day, and collar popped, by the way, walking around in Paris, and looked outstanding. She always does, but I'm just saying, that's a quick just throw on something for fall, no matter what's kind of underneath. You can look fabulous, you know, on the outside. Just belt it up, away you go.
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0: The red, white, and blue flapping in the wind at a Friday night football game. 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

0: That's Luke Bryan. Love you, miss you, mean it. By the way, I was checking into, I don't even know why, not that I'm trying out for American Idol, but the auditions are going on around the country right now. I know people that have actually tried out for these shows, Voice, American Idol, etc., and they go and do various cities. So, yeah, keep on keeping on.
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0: We know that country music leads to hootin'. 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And we know that hootin' leads to hollering. 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

0: And now, we'd like to share our favorite recipe for a good time. 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

is Blake Shelton. So Taylor Swift, yes, when she is besties with you and you happen to be hosting SNL and it's your birthday, Dakota Johnson, she showed up. It was pretty cool. At the end of Dakota's monologue, Dakota was talking about how something about her therapist, and then here comes Taylor. She goes, I'm not actually your therapist. It was funny. It was all just so funny. And it was Dakota Johnson's birthday, and at the

0: very end of the show, Taylor brought out a cake. It was very cool. So now Stella Lefty's Boston, there was a skit like cracking on her songwriting skills. She's coming up later this hour. It got cut for time during Weekend Update, but there's been so much buzz about it. I bet we will see it. I bet it'll pop up again. Just saying. 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

Well, Tony Romo's out. That's right. Don't drink and drive, folks. It could cost you your job, your career. Yep, CBS Sports said, yeah, no thanks. So J.J. Watt's going to be there the remainder of the season.

0: 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Honestly, I didn't know whether to bet that they'd be involved or not be involved. Talking about my teens. And they actually, I would have bet they wouldn't, but they did get involved. They were, as soon as we started pulling out some skeletons and stuff, they were in to help.
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0: Hudson Westbrook and Painted You Pretty. All right, I'm Kim, scooting on out of here. Thank you for hanging out. I'm so glad that, you know, you are here with it. We're definitely into fall now. I mean, it was kind of questionable before with just everything, you know, but everything's allowed. Put out the orange decorations, the haunted stuff, have the pumpkin spice. Oh, I have a sweatshirt that says working on my pumpkin bod. I got to get that out. Sometimes I tend to forget, and then it's like the next month. I'm like, this doesn't apply.
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time is certainly ticking as we roll through this Monday cruise. Hi there, I'm Tony Cruz. And all I can say is the weekend is over and it feels pretty good. But who knew I'm not the only one that likes a great psychological thriller? We've got a new movie at the top of the box office.

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0: Phone, keys, wallet, and that is Lainey Wilson. And we headed to the movies this weekend. There's a new psychological thriller, Verity, with Anne Hathaway, Dakota Johnson, and Josh Hartnett. It landed strong this weekend at number one. Last weekend's number one, Avengers Endgame Encore, dropped out of the top five to number seven. Now, the dark comedy Digger with Tom Cruise, kind of dead on arrival, but still managed to land at number five. Resident Evil, Heart of the Beast, and Primetime came in at number two, three, and four. There was two other new movies this weekend that failed to even land in the top 10. 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
4: 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She leads those nominations with 9, and we'll find out just how many she walks away with on November 18th. Here's Ella Langley, Love and Life Again.

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0: 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By the way, we have heard that Post Malone has got a brand new album, a new country album that he has been working on. We don't know much more than that. And right now he's a little busy planning a wedding. You know, he is newly engaged after all.
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1: Cowboy Songs, that is George Burge. Corey Kent, before that, speaking of Corey Kent, it was, what, 11 years ago, he was just 16 years of age, when he was on The Voice. Well, let's talk about season 30 of The Voice. They will wrap up the blind auditions this week. Tonight, another night of Riley, the Queen, Adam, and Kelly trying to fill their teams before the battles start next week.
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We're going to take you to church. Slap guitars and words that rhyme. And on the hands of time. We'll preach from the book of Matthew. Why does he call you dog? And we'll testify from the book of Luke. Back in the saddle again. 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

me by you. That is Luke Combs. Hi there, I'm Tony Cruz. Got your Monday cruise underway. But yesterday was a big day for NASCAR fans, and the chase continued. And it was a good day for Chase, by the way. Details.

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0: was one of the hottest race days of the season, but it didn't matter to Chase Briscoe as he left it all on the track at the Las Vegas Motor Speedway, picking up his second win of the season yesterday. This win came just a week after Briscoe just missed beating Larson in the closing laps at the Kansas Speedway. So it moves Briscoe up by two positions in the Chase Championship with only five races remaining. Next week, we head to the Charlotte Motor Speedway for the Bank of America 400. 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

0: Wheat and hops make beer. 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And we, along with a little help from Nashville, make great country music. 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

0: Lauren Elena with All My Exes. And for you baseball fans, it's game two for the MLB Division Series today with the White Sox and the Guardians. The White Sox leading that series 1-0. You got the Yankees and the Rays playing tonight as well, with the Rays up by one.
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sports fans were having a great weekend because there was just something for every sports fan this weekend. Hockey, postseason of baseball, NASCAR, preseason of basketball, and yes, football. A whole lot of football that took place yesterday. We'll get you all caught up in just minutes.

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0: Heads up, that is Jelly Roll. Well, October football is certainly here, and week four delivered plenty of drama. The Cowboys erased a 10-point halftime deficit to stun Houston 34-30, leaving Houston 0-4. Chiefs stayed perfect, though, at 4-0, handing the Raiders their first loss of the season. Minnesota and San Francisco also remain unbeaten. The Patriots gave Buffalo its first loss. Other winners were the Rams, Seattle, Jacksonville, and the Giants, as well as the Panthers in Sunday Night Football last night. We will wrap up week four tonight, Monday Night Football, when the Falcons take on the Saints.
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0: Nate Smith with the Bulletproof. And speaking of Bulletproof, I am convinced that Casey Dutton is Bulletproof. All right, it's a TV show, I know. We're talking about Marshals as CBS premiere week got underway last night with Marshals and Tracker. Tonight, it's season 9 of FBI, season 2 of CIA, and season 2 of Harlan Coben's Final Twist.
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0: Lainey Wilson with 4x4 by you, and only 44 days. Yes, I did the math. Well, I hope I did the math right. 44 days, and Lainey Wilson will take the stage to host once again the CMA Awards, the 60th annual CMA Awards, by the way, on November 18th.
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5: Killing Me, actually, I wrote here at the ranch as well. I just kind of run around hunting. 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And I stopped both of them, and I said, this melody, I don't know where this just came from, but we got to chase it. Whenever that just kind of fell out of my brain and chased that whole idea and turned out to be a great song on the record.

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0: A John Deere sitting on a hillside with a small bird perched on the stack. That's what country sounds like. 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

Kenny Chesney with Carry On, and he says, this song has become a life mantra for him, finding the joy living in the moment and not making life harder than it needs to be. We could all take a lesson from that. And by the way, just last week, he added a little something-something to the record books. I mean, why not? We'll get you caught.

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0: Roller coaster, that is Luke Bryan, Cody Johnson. Before that, also heard from Kenny Chesney with his latest called Carry On, another number one for him to add to the record books. That's right, Carry On has become his 37th career number one, also giving him the most top 10 hits in Billboard Country Airplay history, 62 top 10 hits. But here's the interesting part. Kenny says that that song actually sat on his computer for more than 5 years because he was waiting for the right album to come along. Apparently, good songs really can wait for their moment. And Carry On has certainly found its moment.
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0: 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Big celebration for Blake this weekend because he celebrated his beautiful bride, Gwen Stefani, who was celebrating her 57th birthday. And according to what I saw on social media, well, Blake surprised her with a very thoughtful and, yes, sparkly gift. Way to go, Blake.
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0: think as you drunk? That is Riley Green. 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There's a theory that says that when you're young, experiences are new and create lots of distinct memories. But as routines become more familiar, days just kind of blend together. So maybe time doesn't actually speed up. Maybe it's our brains that just stop taking as many snapshots. Think about that for a minute.
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Bailey Zimmerman and Chevy Silverado. Well, on October 1st, that is when Halloween season officially started. Yes, I did say Halloween season. And we'll tell you why that is in just a minute. But first, it's Russell Dickerson and Worth Your Wild.

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So last week, October 1st hit, and that means Halloween season officially started. Now, some might think it's a little too soon, but not the case for Freeform's annual 31 Nights of Halloween got underway on October 1st. That means an entire month of Halloween movies. I mean, we do it for the holiday season, so why not for Halloween in the month of October? 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

0: What You Didn't Break, that is Nate Smith. Well, we will wrap up week four of NFL action tonight with Monday Night Football, the Falcons and the Saints. And coming out of week four, we've still got three teams that are undefeated. That would be the Kansas City Chiefs, the Minnesota Vikings, and San Francisco's 49ers.
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0: Stay Country or Die Trying. That is Blake Shelton. And on that note, it is time for me to get on out of here. We're getting real close to wrapping up this Monday, which is always good news because we will roll into a terrific Tuesday, which means Monday's out of the way, right? Thank you very much for letting me be a small part of your day. I do appreciate it. And enjoy the rest of your evening.
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3: 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Good Damn is a song I wrote with my good friends Brock Berry Hill, Taylor Phillips, and a fella you might know by the name of Hardy. And it's a song about shooting a shot, long story short. Hope y'all dig it.

0: 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It's Brantley Gilbert, and you just heard my new song, Good Damn. 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